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1: Hi, this is Dan Buttrey, combat veteran of the Iraq War. Wauwatosa native and co-founder of Mission Barbecue, Bill Krause, opened their first restaurant on September 11, 2011, to mark the 10-year anniversary of 9/11. They did it to honor our nation's first responders and military as a way to help charitable organizations that focus on supporting this community. Mission Barbecue has donated over $47 million to these causes since 2011. Sadly, in September 2025, the Krause family would lose their son, Andrew, killed during an Army flight training exercise with the 160th Special Operations Regiment. This September, we remember all who were lost on 9/11 and in the line of duty ever since.
0: Ewald Automotive and 96.5 WKLH remain committed to serving southeastern Wisconsin's veterans and the families of veterans with the utmost dignity and excellence. 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

0: 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It usually starts with a simple search. 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She's looking for a local coffee shop. What does she do? Well, she pulls out her phone and types best coffee shop near me. And instantly, Google gives her a whole bunch of options. She doesn't click the first name she sees. 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

0: 96.5 KLH, another pair you could score for Tom Jones if you know your other famous Joneses. 3 o'clock, win. Then, on the list, Waukesha Tony says it's going to be a Heroes theme. Several songs with that theme you can add to it. And 5:35 Classic Pair 2 from Queen. Don't pick fat bottom girls. We hear it all the time. Thanks.
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Ever wonder how people decide where to spend their money? It usually starts with a simple search. Mary just moved to town. She's looking for a local coffee shop. What does she do? Well, she pulls out her phone and types best coffee shop near me. And instantly, Google gives her a whole bunch of options. She doesn't click the first name she sees. She looks for something familiar, something she's seen before. That's where smart marketing comes in. If you want to be the business people choose first, it starts with being visible where they're actually looking. If you want to make sure that your new customers are finding you, search Milwaukee Media Group and let's talk.

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1: Finally, in the snack attack today, a 25-year-old employee at Steak and Shake. 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
1: 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And when he came out to serve a woman, he had his manhood exposed through the zipper of his pants.
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1: Hi, this is Dan Buttrey, combat veteran of the Iraq War. A few years ago, I had the honor of meeting Gordon Haberman, father to Andrea Haberman. Andrea was on a business trip in the World Trade Center's North Tower the morning of 9/11. She was on the phone checking in with her home office when suddenly the phone line disconnected. Gordon shared with us, during a time of extreme pain over their loss, he knew he had to focus on 9/12 and every day after to honor Andrea's story. Today, you can visit an incredible 9/11 memorial in downtown Kewaskum, where the community came together to remember their fallen daughter and all who were lost that tragic day.
0: Ewald Automotive and 96.5 WKLH remain committed to serving southeastern Wisconsin's veterans and the families of veterans with the utmost dignity and excellence. 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
2: 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I get paid

0: Ever wonder how people decide where to spend their money? It usually starts with a simple search. 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She's looking for a local coffee shop. What does she do? Well, she pulls out her phone and types best coffee shop near me. 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She doesn't click the first name she sees. 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
1: World Pierce Your Ears Day today. 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

0: 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Then, on the list, Waukesha Tony says it's going to be a Heroes theme. Several songs with that theme you can add to it. And 5:35, classic pair 2 from Queen. Don't pick fat bottom girls. We hear it all the time. Thanks.
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2: 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She's looking for a local coffee shop. 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She doesn't click the first name she sees. 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
1: Hi, this is Dan Buttry, combat veteran of the Iraq War. Wauwatosa native and co-founder of Mission Barbecue, Bill Krause, opened their first restaurant on September 11, 2011, to mark the 10-year anniversary of 9/11. They did it to honor our nation's first responders and military as a way to help charitable organizations that focus on supporting this community. Mission Barbecue has donated over $47 million to these causes since 2011. Sadly, in September 2025, the Krause family would lose their son, Andrew, killed during an Army flight training exercise with the 160th Special Operations Regiment. This September, we remember all who were lost on 9/11 and in the line of duty ever since.
0: Ewald Automotive and 96.5 WKLH remain committed to serving southeastern Wisconsin's veterans and the families of veterans with the utmost dignity and excellence. 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

0: 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It usually starts with a simple search. Mary just moved to town. She's looking for a local coffee shop. What does she do? Well, she pulls out her phone and types best coffee shop near me. And instantly, Google gives her a whole bunch of options. She doesn't click the first name she sees. She looks for something familiar, something she's seen before. 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If you want to be the business people choose first, it starts with being visible where they're actually looking. 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
1: Jason Garrett covering the Wisconsin-Notre Dame game at Lambeau for NBC Sports this Sunday evening. And the Packers won't be back at Lambeau for a home game for a few weeks here in the NFL season. What's your impression of Jordan Love?
2: Love him. I love the guy. And, I do think that the Packers are really lucky to have him, and he's only going to get better and better and better. The thing I think you have to be careful of is you have to be careful of comparing him to two of the all-time great quarterbacks ever to play in the National Football League, and Brett Favre and Aaron Rodgers. So they have the right quarterback. It's building around him and then playing well, being healthy at the right time. That's when they're going to break through.
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0: 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Then, on the list, Waukesha Tony says it's going to be a Heroes theme. Several songs with that theme you can add to it. And 5:35, classic pair 2 from Queen. Don't pick fat bottom girls. We hear it all the time. Thanks.
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1: Hi, this is Dan Buttrey, combat veteran of the Iraq War. A few years ago, I had the honor of meeting Gordon Haberman, father to Andrea Haberman. Andrea was on a business trip in the World Trade Center's North Tower the morning of 9/11. She was on the phone checking in with her home office when suddenly the phone line disconnected. 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Today, you can visit an incredible 9/11 memorial in downtown Kewaskum, where the community came together to remember their fallen daughter and all who were lost that tragic day.
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1: Jason Garrett covering the Wisconsin-Notre Dame game at Lambeau for NBC Sports this Sunday evening.
2: And Jason, we opened up our segment this morning talking about your memories of playing at Lambeau Field. But I'm going to turn to playing against the Packers at Cowboy Stadium. It was the Thanksgiving Day game in 1994. You came in one of the most incredible stories of Dallas Cowboy versus Green Bay Packer lore. Do you have the game ball from that game, and where do you have it displayed?
3: You know, I do have that game ball. It's funny you ask. When you play and coach, you have a lot of game balls, and some of them, you don't keep air in them. You know, they go flat. So, I do still have it. It's not quite as inflated as I'd like it to be.
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1: Hi, this is Dan Buttrey, combat veteran of the Iraq War. Wauwatosa native and co-founder of Mission Barbecue, Bill Krause, opened their first restaurant on September 11, 2011, to mark the 10-year anniversary of 9/11. They did it to honor our nation's first responders and military as a way to help charitable organizations that focus on supporting this community. Mission Barbecue has donated over $47 million to these causes since 2011. Sadly, in September 2025, the Krause family would lose their son, Andrew, killed during an Army flight training exercise with the 160th Special Operations Regiment. This September, we remember all who were lost on 9/11 and in the line of duty ever since.
0: Ewald Automotive and 96.5 WKLH remain committed to serving southeastern Wisconsin.

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0: 96.5 KLH, another pair you could score for Tom Jones if you know your other famous Joneses. 3 o'clock, win. Then, on the list, Waukesha Tony says it's going to be a Heroes theme. Several songs with that theme you can add to it. And 5:35, classic pair 2 from Queen. Don't pick fat bottom girls. We hear it all the time. Thanks.
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1: Hi, this is Dan Buttrey, combat veteran of the Iraq War. A few years ago, I had the honor of meeting Gordon Haberman, father to Andrea Haberman. Andrea was on a business trip in the World Trade Center's North Tower the morning of 9/11. She was on the phone checking in with her home office when suddenly the phone line disconnected. Gordon shared with us, during a time of extreme pain over their loss, he knew he had to focus on 9/12 and every day after to honor Andrea's story. Today, you can visit an incredible 9/11 memorial in downtown Kewaskum, where the community came together to remember their fallen daughter and all who were lost that tragic day.
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1: Joining us ahead of the Wisconsin-Notre Dame game at Lambeau, it's NBC commentator, former NFL quarterback, and NFL head coach, Jason Garrett. Jason, welcome to the show.
2: Thanks, guys. How are you guys doing today?
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1: You've had some experience with the Lambeau Field, of course, as a player and a coach. What are your thoughts about Lambeau?
2: I just think it's one of the greatest places there is in sports. I remember going there the first time when I was coaching, and we went a day early, and we went over to the stadium and just had everybody walk around and just soak it all in, the iconic nature of it, and kind of get those emotions out the day before the game.
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2: We were talking about the shortage of sardines recently on the show.
3: How much was the can of sardines?
2: I don't know. I don't pay attention to any of that stuff. I don't know. It's a good, maybe you can look it up or whatever. Sardines apparently suffering a shortage nationwide, and so the challenge was for me to find some. And then I jokingly said, hey, Doreen discovers. And Marcus cracked up laughing, like you thought that was the funniest thing ever, Marcus. And I said, well, I'll bring in the sardines and Doreen can try them. And so we're going to do it live on the show.
3: It says here. $1 to $3, so not necessarily a delicacy. This isn't caviar.
2: Hey, you can still, can there still be a delicacy even if it's inexpensive?
3: No.
2: You don't think so?
3: No.
2: Well, you're about to try it and find out. And boy, those little sardine fishies look delicious. They're in water. And apparently, I put them on little corn
4: tortilla chips
2: there, and then I also brought in,
4: that's going to help the taste.
2: Well, maybe.
3: Well, let me tell you, from where I'm standing, I don't know if it's the smoked oysters. I'm not a big fan of smoky things. I like oysters, so I don't think I'll have a problem with that. Although I'm not a fan of the smoke.
2: Well, wait a minute now. Well, hold on a second, because you did that smoky cocktail a while back.
3: Yeah, not.
2: You bragged about that.
3: Not my favorite. It's not my favorite. It's cool. Okay. I like doing it.
2: Mm-hmm.
3: But smoky's just not my favorite. So I don't know what is the pungent odor here, if it's the smoke
2: or the fish.
3: I don't know. But the definition of a delicacy is a choice or expensive food.
2: Okay.
3: That is one of the definitions anyway. So.
2: All right, choice. Well, I got you some choice sardines today.
3: Chicken of the sea, I don't know if that's choice either.
2: And by the way, there were tons of cans of them on the shelves, so I don't know about the shortage here in Milwaukee for sardines, but I didn't have any problem finding them at a fresh market. So, let's get right to it here, Doreen. It's time to sample the sardines.
3: Mm-hmm, right. You're doing it with me.
2: I'll do it with you. Yeah, well, you go first, since this whole challenge is a Doreen Discovers-ish kind of thing here, and it was presented as such.
3: Okay, all right, here we go. I'll try the sardine.
2: All right, you're going to try the sardine first? All right, very good. And I don't know, I don't have a good sense of smell, so I can't tell you which smells like what.
3: It's the smoke. It's the smoky that I'm smelling that I'm not a big fan of.

0: Okay. All right.
1: All right. I'm going to go off the mic so I'm not chewing on the mic.
0: All right. You'll find this on our social media.
2: No, we need to hear that savory crunch or whatever that is associated with it.
0: Yeah. Are there bones that you crunch into in a sardine or not?
1: No. It's just the chip. Should I take it from
0: the
1: head or the back? Head or tail?
2: I'll call heads.
1: Okay.
0: All right. There we go. And do sardines have tiny bones in them?
1: Probably.
2: Is that the crunch you got?
1: I don't know. No, it's definitely the tortilla chip that's crunchy. It's fishy. It's very fishy. It tastes like you would expect a fishy fish to taste. Here, I'll even take it off of the...
0: Off of the tortilla chip and eat it alone?
1: Sure.
0: Yeah. All right. Hold Just on. To savor the
2: Go
0: full
2: in.
0: Flavor of the sardine. A little sup of coffee to All cleanse right. the palate.
1: There we go.
0: All right.
1: Here we are.
0: Bite number two, these sardines. No? Yes?
1: It's fine.
0: Yeah.
1: It tastes like fish.
0: Mm-hmm.
1: I don't know. I don't know that I would eat them again, but it's not horrible.
0: All right. Now, are you going to try the smoked oysters, too? And I love smoked oysters, so I'll eat the whole can of smoked oysters, but I'll try the sardines as well. If you pass me a sardine with a tortilla there.
1: I'll try the oysters. Like I said, I like an oyster.
0: All right, here's sardine. All right, I'm going
1: to... If we go out to dinner, I will get oysters.
0: You gave me a big sardine
1: you
0: here.
1: You put those out.
2: That's it. Make a mess while we're here.
0: I know.
2: Nice going.
0: You know what? It's okay.
1: Yeah, it's fishy.
0: Mm-hmm.
1: That's all I'm going to say. All right, I'm not going to eat all of these oysters that you put on these chips. Okay. I will take one oyster.
0: Okay.
1: Same thing. No, I don't like the smoke.
2: So, well, thankfully, we didn't get any kind of gag reflexes from you.
1: No, it's fine. I mean, these are not things that I would ever pick up and eat again. Yeah. Let's just say that.
2: Yeah, I would call that a win if you're not...
1: No, it's fine.
2: Yeah.
1: If you like tuna or salmon or whatever, it's a little fishier than that, but it's not that different.
0: Yep.
1: All right, there you go. Hashtag Dorian Discovers.
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1: A guy like me should never be allowed to get in here in the first place. I know that.
0: Doreen.
2: She is an alien. The configurations of her brain are different.
0: And Marcus.
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5: 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We hear it all the time. 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

0: macaron food.
1: Yeah, it is. Welcome, Chef.
2: Good morning, everybody. Sardine day, huh?
3: Yeah. I mean, nothing says good morning like a tin of sardines.
2: Actually, I like, first of all, I love anchovies and I love sardines. Mm. And guys, before we came back on air, I said, guys, please don't make me eat sardines right now.
1: You love them, but not at this time.
2: Yeah, not at this time of day. It is a phenomenal cooking. It's got a very high glutamate content, which is basically that fifth sense of savory that you're talking about. If you make a tomato sauce, there's a sauce that the Romans do. They add anchovies or sardines to the frying pan when they're cooking the garlic, and it gives you that umami, and it's called a specific name, puttanesca, is the sauce that they use.
1: I've seen that on restaurants, menus.
2: Exactly.
3: Rachel Ray used to do that a lot.
2: Yeah. I mean, it just takes your sauce to a completely different level, and you don't even know where the flavor is really coming from. So that's a wonderful way of using it. The smoked oysters is, I love fresh oysters. I mean, I'm an addict.
3: Me too.
2: I'm an
3: fresh
2: addict.
3: Oysters all day. I'm not a fan of smoky.
2: Yeah.
3: In general.
2: Yeah. When you don't know how it's smoked. Yeah. Is it really naturally smoked?
3: Yeah. Or is it liquid smoke? Yeah. Or
1: just some guy dragging on a cigarette and blowing the smoke.
2: Thanks a lot, Dave.
3: No, it's typically, liquid smoke.
1: Yes.
2: Yeah.
3: Gross.
2: Yeah, exactly. Exactly. So we have a bunch of questions here that we have to answer.
1: Okay.
2: I love it. One of them is, is there a difference between fried onions and caramelized onions? Absolutely. Fried onions means we cook it until the water content of the onion has completely evaporated. So it's fried, and that's what they mean. Sauteed onions is very close to caramelized onion. Basically, we're removing some of the water content and we're intensifying the sugar content. Mm-hmm. That's really what the difference is. Fried usually has that crispy.
3: Is he talking about for a burger?
2: I think
3: that's what he's mean. Because some places you order a burger with
2: fried onion.
3: But they're not like deep fried in oil.
2: That's a great point, actually. That's a wonderful point. Because, if that's what you're referring to, not really that much. But, again, caramelized onion takes longer for us to achieve that caramelization.
1: I like the caramelized onions. There's also another type of onion that you can order, and I don't know if there's any difference in this. Sometimes you'll see grilled onions on the menu. So is there a difference with that?
2: Grilled onions haven't had the chance to hit a hot surface evenly to release their water content. We're just giving it a note of grill. So we slice it round and

0: and for also handling, and then we grill it mm-hmm. to give you that nice natural smoky flavor. You know,
1: so like they still have a little crisp to
0: crisp
1: them.
0: Crisp to it, mm-hmm. bravo!
2: Not yeah. as much as fried. Onions.
0: No, okay. absolutely not. All right. So that one is. I love onions in many, many different ways. Remember, onions and garlic are ingredients with thousand faces. Every aspect of cooking it in a different way, it can bring a different texture and a flavor to your dish. This one is from Patty W. My question for the chef, what is the best way to cook eggplant? I had the most amazing dinner last night because of that.
2: I've had your eggplant at your restaurant, and it's fantastic.
0: Thank you. Yep. Thank you. Yeah, we first grill it.
2: Yes.
0: And then we let it sit in the oven and cook very slowly. Then we fill it.
2: Delicious.
0: And we roll it. I'm glad you like it. Mm-hmm. My wife made this eggplant yesterday, and I couldn't stop eating. It was basically cut in like French fries, you know, in strips, mm-hmm. and then olive oil, salt and pepper, and put it slowly in the oven and let it cook low and slow nice. With some tomatoes, so the juices on the tomatoes created steam. What I do that a lot of people don't do, especially in a restaurant setting, is I blanch eggplant. Eggplants are like a sponge. They absorb oil. They absorb water. So what do? I fill it, basically allow it absorb water, a little bit of vinegar and water, and then I put it in a pan with olive oil, and you see, instead of sucking the oil, it pushes the oil away due to the extra water content.
2: Okay.
0: Cook it low and slow, and that's the way I love to eat eggplant. All right. What do you like, Doreen? Are you eggplant eater?
1: I do like eggplant. I don't know that I have had a bad eggplant dish. I really like, is it moussaka?
0: Moussaka, yeah.
1: Like, that's one of my favorites.
2: Yeah. Eggplant parmesan is great, too.
1: Yeah.
0: Absolutely. And that's, another thing. You know, you can grill the eggplant and do the eggplant parmesan, or you can fry it. Moussaka that she's referring to is completely gluten-free, except sometimes they use a bechamel, which is the classic moussaka.
2: Is that a Greek dish?
0: Yes, exactly. Potatoes mm-hmm. and eggplants, mm-hmm. and there's no pasta in it.
2: Okay.
0: So that's... The only thing is that sauce that we use, the bechamel, which is one of the five mother sauces, uses flour to thicken milk. So instead of flour, we should use cornstarch or corn. Go ahead.
2: My hand is raised, sir. Five mother sauces?
0: Yes.
2: What does that mean? I don't know.
0: So there are five mother sauces in the world of food
2: okay.
0: you know, that we use. And Escoffier, who we call him the grandfather of classical French cooking, came up with these. First is the tomato sauce.
2: Mm-hmm.
0: That's the sauce that gives birth to other sauces. That's why they call it the mother sauce. We have tomato sauce. Then we have a velouté, which is a veal, chicken, or beef reduced broth. That reduced to its extent. We have mayonnaise, which is a cold emulsified sauce. We have hollandaise that they put on your eggs, you know, Benedict, mm-hmm. and so on and so forth.
2: Sure.
0: Then we have the bechamel. Bechamel is the thickened milk sauce, basically, that gives birth to other sauces. Those are called motherfucker sauces. Was I supposed to say that on the radio?
2: I love it.
1: As long as you're careful.
0: Yeah.
2: Number again is 414-7.

0: an appearance on the Food Network, such as Beat Bobby Play. You know what? You guys are my Food Network. But with that said, if you want to pitch me, I'll go against Bobby Flay any day. All right. Bring it on. Bring it on.
1: If you were to go against Bobby Flay, so the Beat Flay, if you don't know what that is, Beat Bobby Flay is a show right. on the Food Network where he goes up against a couple of chefs. So first you would compete against another chef.
0: First, yeah.
1: And you get to make your specialty. And then out of those two, out of you competing head-to-head with another chef, the judges pick one of you. And then if you win, then you go right. head-to-head with Bobby Flay. Actually, Bobby for the first round, I think they give you an ingredient.
0: Me a recipe, right.
1: Yeah. So what would you pick? What would your specialty be if you were to go up against Bobby?
0: There is something that Bobby likes to do, and that is go cultural and cook with different, cultures here and there. I would love to do something that comes from the Middle East and is a duck dish, you know. Mm. It's called Fesenjoun, and it's basically walnuts, duck, and pomegranate.
1: Okay.
0: And he likes pomegranate molasses. He uses it here and there. And I would love to go there with some nice crispy rice cake because he likes to bring those things together. Those are the things that I think about. But you know what? Just put me in front of him. The question should be, beat Bobby Flay. No, can Bobby Flay beat me?
2: Yeah.
0: That's the question.
2: Yeah. Mm-hmm.
0: Yeah. Let's do that. All right. So if you want to pitch me, you know where I am. So the next one is, what flavor or spice? This one is from Kathy. What flavor or spice do you dislike? My husband refuses to eat cilantro because of it. So cilantro being an aromatic, there's some people are exactly like your husband.
1: Yeah.
0: They feel it has a soapy flavor.
1: Yep. That's a gene thing, though. That you either have that gene or you don't.
2: Yeah, my mom and I both hate it.
0: My wife being from Mexico, we have cilantro in our food all the time.
1: I could eat it by the handful.
0: Yeah, absolutely. Me too. I can just pick it and just shred it inside the salad and it's going to be beautiful.
1: Absolutely.
0: Last night our salad was arugula, parsley, cilantro, and some red onion. And that was our salad.
1: All right, what did you dress it with?
0: Vinegar, apple cider vinegar, and extra virgin olive oil, salt, and pepper.
1: Yum.
2: Right, yeah. So answer the question, what don't you like?
0: Okay, I personally do not like sea cucumber. I don't know if you know what that is. Urchin. Yeah, it's very, very bad. I don't like the texture. You know, texture like. But for me, I like everything. I like everything. And I'm like a garbage disposal at home.
2: We have time for one more if you have one in front of you.
0: Absolutely.
2: There. Okay.
0: Absolutely. This is a phenomenal question. Should I use salted or unsalted butter when baking? Anytime you have heat involved, you use unsalted butter. It doesn't matter whether you're baking or you're cooking, because that way you can control the seasoning level of your food. Anytime you're using cold application, you use salted water. Salted butter on a piece of baguette, on a piece of toast, is phenomenal. But unfortunately, in cooking, we don't want it unless you're making a compound butter. That means you're blending it. And again, that's a cold application. You're blending your butter with fresh herbs, with lemon juice, a little bit of mustard,
1: blue cheese,
0: bravo, mushrooms, whatever you want. Anywhere you want to go, you can go through the help of compound butter.
2: All right. Chef, thanks for your time as always.
0: I love you guys. Thanks for having me.
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2: Apparently, he really doesn't care about that job.
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6: What do we have to look forward to? But riding formation, the Labor Day parade, is that it?
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9: I didn't have to spend Labor Day with your Aunt Marcia in Boca Raton.
10: It's gonna have us a healthy Labor Day, ain't that right?
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12: Oh yeah, Labor Day!
13: It's Labor Day.
12: Happy Labor Day!
14: Well, it's Labor Day weekend anyway, and it's just the boys today because Doreen is on vacation. Happy Labor Day weekend, Marcus.
15: Happy Labor Day weekend.
14: A lot of cars going to be on the roadways. And here's a stat from the Journal of American Medicine that's interesting. Traffic accidents rise by 15% on days when major albums are released.
15: Oh, really?
14: Yeah. Who knew?
15: Research today, now, you know, with the age of Spotify, that people are still running to record stores. I mean, I'm one of them. I'm very guilty of.
14: Are you really?
15: Oh, yeah.
14: Yeah. You pay attention to
15: over
14: this stuff.
15: Over the years, yeah. 45 years I've been doing this.
14: It says here that people are more distracted by album drops from new artists like Taylor Swift or Bad Bunny. And I started to wonder, Marcus, if there were any albums coming out, say, today or this month. There are a ton of them. Check this out. So, there are albums scheduled for release today through this weekend from Ellie Goulding. She's the daughter of Rob Schneider, if I'm not mistaken.
15: No, that's Elle King.
14: Oh, you're right. Yeah. Dexy's Midnight Runners has an album.
15: They have a new album?
14: Yes.
15: What is it called? Come On, Eileen? Volume 2?
14: Come On, Eileen, Part 3. It's called Love, and it comes out this weekend. Also, big artists like Natalie Imbruglia, and an album from a band called Black Bananas.
15: Okay.
14: No idea. Black Bananas. There might be a bunch of Black Bananas fans out there.
15: They're big in Scotland. I'm sure.
14: Probably. Coming up later this month, Anthrax has a new album.
15: Yeah, they do.
14: Yeah. Yes. It's called Cursum Perficio.
15: Mm-hmm.
14: Now, when I lived in the Syracuse, New York area, Joey Belladonna from Anthrax grew up there in the Syracuse area, and he used to call into the show once in a while just to say hi. Also, Beck has an album coming out this September. Echo and the Bunny Men.
15: Wow, about still that? Around?
14: Yeah. Miley Cyrus has a new album.
15: Yeah, I saw that.
14: Roger Taylor from Queen has a new album.
15: Yeah, I've heard about this one for a while.
14: Really?
15: Good on him, yeah.
14: Yeah, and how about Neil Young and the Chrome Hearts? Now, I don't know what the Chrome Hearts is. Do you or not?
15: No, not a
14: but
15: clue.
14: Obviously, some
15: it's
14: sort of...
15: It's just going to be Neil Young.
14: Yeah, a lot of people would pay for that, Marcus. Probably some sort of side project for Neil Young. But those are just some of the albums that are scheduled for release just in September. Who knew? So,
15: I mean, you know, in the event that Rush decide they want to make some new

0: music and release an album. You know I'm going to be running fast to go get that after work one day.
1: Well, sure, sure. And so be careful on the roadways when these albums come out. Again, 15% tougher to drive out there, especially with the Labor Day traffic. Let's be careful.
0: And be careful of that guy who's running to get the Anthrax album, because he is already headbanging his way to the record store to go get that.
1: For sure. Simple Minds is going to release a new album January 29th, 2027. It's an 8-song record developed by Jim Kerr and Charlie Burchill, the two guys from Simple Minds.
0: They've been together forever.
1: Yeah. The first track, Beginner Boys, was inspired by Kerr watching his twin grandsons grow up. So,
0: grandsons.
1: Well, you know, you got to use inspiration wherever it comes.
0: That just aged me right there. Thanks, Dave.
1: Speaking of Simple Minds and Jim Kerr, we're scheduled to talk to him on the Celebrity Hotline next week, right?
0: Him and that Scottish brogue?
1: Yeah.
0: Awesome.
1: Find out what's going on in his life. Here's one of their big ones. Alive and Kicking. 96.5 KLH, Milwaukee's classic rock.

0: Looking forward to having Simple Minds lead singer Jim Kerr on the Celebrity Hotline with us next week on the show.
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0: World Pierce Your Ears Day today. I had my ears pierced with another radio dude. 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
2: you
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0: 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And the Cubs beat the Brewers 2-1 last night to even that series off at Wrigley at 2 apiece.
1: I'll take 2 out of Wrigley Field.
0: Right.
1: That's okay.
0: That's not a big deal.
1: They didn't gain any ground.
0: Really, only 2 highlights for the Brewers, including this one with Andrew Vaughn at the plate.
2: He cracks the ball deep.

0: to left field. Hap is back, turning around, right on cue. Andrew Vaughn deep into the bleachers to get Milwaukee on the board.
1: The other cool thing about this is how well the Brewers fans traveled to Wrigley Field. People have been noting how loud the cheers were at Wrigley.
2: It's about time we go visit them because they spend too much time up here, right?
1: Right. The other highlight was the pitching of Logan Henderson. Unbelievable again.
2: Say what you will about this game. I know there's no such thing as a bad loss, or a good loss, I should say. But this game, two amazing pitching outings by Gausman, by Henderson. Mm-hmm. I mean, that's all it was. It was, they got a two-run home run, we got a one-run home run. Yep. That was the difference in the game. Other than that, there was no other scoring.
1: Yep, and it's too bad they couldn't support Logan Henderson a little better. Another quality start for the Brewers' rookie right-hander. No walks, seven strikeouts, pitched great. And I started to think, should he be in the running for Rookie of the Year in the National League?
2: I think there are other rookies that are much bigger contenders, but yes, he should get some consideration.
1: Yes, there are. I had a rundown here from the internet of the top candidates for National League Rookie of the Year. They think Sal Stewart of the Reds is the clear favorite, and then a few others, but they put Logan Henderson fifth.
2: Getting votes.
1: Yeah,
2: see?
1: Yeah. So,
2: great.
1: Yeah, if you're wagering, you know, you might want to think about, because he would give you the biggest payout if you decided to make a wager on that, because the odds are longer for him. And if he continues to pitch the way he's pitching, who knows? Anything could happen. The Brewers are in Cincinnati to take on the Reds tonight at 5:10. Shane Drouin on the mound for Milwaukee. Also in baseball, the Detroit Tigers just gave a 12-year-old a $4 million deal. He's a Dominican named Kevin Sosa, and they signed him to a $4 million bonus.
2: 5-tool player?
1: He's got it all. Says he can already handle fastballs over 90 miles per hour at the plate. He's 12. The reported bonus would make Sosa the youngest player in international baseball history to secure a deal of that size. The Tigers plan to sign him officially when he's 16, but they've given him that $4 million bonus now. Must be nice for the family in the Dominican Republic, I would imagine.
2: Okay, buy some better workout equipment so you get an even stronger player when he turns 16.
1: Wow, unbelievable.
2: Just imagine the potential of this kid with a little extra money to put behind him.
1: Sure.
2: Yeah.
1: Keep your eye on Kevin Sosa, not to be confused with Sammy. College football. This Sunday evening at Lambeau, the Badgers and Notre Dame, and the Badgers are 20.5-point underdogs.
2: Yeah.
1: However, did you see what happened last night at college football? UMass, which had lost 16 in a row, and they were 29.5-point underdogs, beat Rutgers 37-21. So,
2: yeah, but Rutgers is kind of the whipping boy of the Big Ten, so
1: yeah.
2: I don't know.
1: Still, a big win for UMass, and maybe it'll give inspiration to the Badgers for that game at Lambeau on Sunday evening. By the way, the guy who will help call that game, Jason Garrett, former Dallas Cowboys coach, part of the NBC team, joined us yesterday on the show. In case you missed it, that conversation coming up in just a few minutes. And speaking of college football, there's an Alabama football fan named Mary Farr. She lost her eye in a plane crash. And so what did she do? She got herself a crimson-colored artificial eyeball that reads Bama.
2: That's hardcore.
1: She graduated from Alabama in the late 60s, and when she was asked about the artificial eyeball after Bama, she said, hey, why not? I mean, if you have to have an eye, a fake eye, you might as well have one that says Bama on it. So there you go.
2: If she ever goes to an Alabama-Auburn game, there are going to be some Auburn fans going, you got something in your eye. You may want to take care of that.
1: And you can't spell Roll Tide without an I.
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1: Jason Garrett coming up in just a few minutes. The NBC color analyst calling the Wisconsin-Notre Dame game at Lambeau with some interesting thoughts about that game and about the Packers as well. Stay tuned. KLH, it's coming up.
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4: Hi, this is Dan Buttry, combat veteran of the Iraq War. Wauwatosa native and co-founder of Mission Barbecue, Bill Krause, opened their first restaurant on September 11, 2011, to mark the 10-year anniversary of 9/11. They did it to honor our nation's first responders and military as a way to help charitable organizations that focus on supporting this community. Mission Barbecue has donated over $47 million to these causes since 2011. Sadly, in September 2025, The Krause family would lose their son, Andrew, killed during an Army flight training exercise with the 160th Special Operations Regiment. This September, we remember all who were lost on 9/11 and in the line of duty ever since.
3: Ewald Automotive and 96.5 WKLH remain committed to serving southeastern Wisconsin's veterans and the families of veterans with the utmost dignity and excellence. 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
2: 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Doreen on a long holiday weekend already. 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
3: Pretty quiet as you start out your Friday morning. As I check the DOT cameras, not seeing any accidents or delays right now. 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Warm and humid today, and there's going to be scattered thunderstorms throughout the day. A high of 85, a low of 70 for tonight, but tomorrow, much better. Partly to mostly cloudy, cooler, a high of 78. It is 71 degrees at 96.5 WKLH.
2: All right, coming up Sunday evening at Lambeau, college football with the Badgers against Notre Dame. And we've got, coming up next, the guy who'll be calling the game for NBC, former Cowboys quarterback and coach Jason Garrett.
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0: And a special guest on the Celebrity Hotline right now. Joining us ahead of the Wisconsin-Notre Dame game at Lambeau. It's NBC commentator, former NFL quarterback, and NFL head coach, Jason Garrett. Jason, welcome to the show.
2: Thanks, guys. How are you guys doing today?
3: Excellent.
0: You've had some experience with Lambeau Field, of course, as a player and a coach. What are your thoughts about Lambeau?
2: I just think it's one of the greatest places there is in sports. I really do. Lambeau and, for me, Wrigley Field and Fenway Park. These are the great arenas to play in, and I was fortunate as a player to go up there a few times and as a coach, and some amazing memories, some bittersweet, but some really fantastic too. So when you're there, I remember going there the first time when I was coaching, and we went a day early, and we went over to the stadium and just had everybody walk around and just soak it all in, the iconic nature of it, and kind of get those emotions out the day before the game, because it's a special place.
3: Would you give the same advice to the college kids that are coming up there? I'm sure they're feeling that same sort of awe-ness.
2: Yeah, you know, I would. And it's interesting. When I do the games at Notre Dame, I always ask the opposing coach if he goes over to the stadium at Notre Dame the day before for the same reasons. Because if you get to a place like Notre Dame and there's Touchdown Jesus and the Golden Dome and all of that, you know, on game day, sometimes that's hard to process. And I think it's the same thing for me with Lambeau. What a special place. You know, the teams, the coaches, the players that called that home for so many years. It's what football is all about. I'm so excited for Sunday night.
0: Wisconsin upset LSU in that stadium a few years back. Could it happen again this Sunday?
2: Well, it's going to be a big challenge for them. You know, Notre Dame is a really good football team. And, you know, they have a lot of guys coming back.

0: The one thing that's real about Notre Dame, though, is Jeremiah Love was the third player taken in the draft by Arizona. Jadarian Price taken in the bottom of the first round by Seattle. Those guys were big time players for the Irish last year, so they have to replace, you know, those guys and their playmaking ability. But beyond that, there are very few questions for me about Notre Dame's roster. I don't think Wisconsin's in the same place. I know that there's been a huge influx of transfers there this year. They're spending a lot more money than they had. But I think, for me, the programs are in a little bit of a different spot.
1: All right, now, we know you have to be impartial, but you're a redhead. Is there a little Irish in you, Jason?
0: There's some Irish in me, no question. But it's a national broadcast, so I play it straight down the middle.
1: I love it.
2: You know, you mentioned Notre Dame being a powerhouse, and a lot of that had to do with, you know, the transfers and players being able to decide where they want to go after 1 year, after 2 years. Do you think that all of this transfer portal has gone a little bit too far to help the powerhouses get even more powerful and the smaller colleges who struggle get even worse?
0: Well, to me, I think there are two separate questions, because I don't know that Notre Dame has relied so much on transfers. They certainly have them on both sides of the ball. But, you know, I think if you look at their structure, they're much more aligned towards recruiting and developing and then supplementing with some transfers. And I think they've done a good job building the team that way. You see some other schools and the numbers you hear, 70 new players. You know, 20 new freshmen coming in, 50 transfers. I mean, that's what's been going on the last few years. And to me, it's really challenging as a coach that you get these guys in January and you're building a team with all these new guys. Now, the flip side to that is it seems like the formula that a lot of the big schools are taking is let's get some veteran players, guys who have some skins on the wall and production at another school, sometimes a lower-level school, sometimes a school at the level you're playing at, and bring them in and meld them. And the challenge becomes getting them to come together. It's not learning on the job because they're experienced players. And if you look at what Indiana did, a lot of experienced guys on their team, veteran roster. Obviously, the evaluations were really good. The coaching was really good. But that led them to a national championship. And I think that's been the formula for a lot of teams. I'm a fan of a little bit less mobility. I like the fact that they have some freedom. I like the fact that the players are getting paid, but I do think they need to put some curbs on the player movement. And I think that will allow for a richer experience for the student athlete and maybe more continuity in the programs.
2: And as a follow-up, Jason, Daquan Wright spent training camp with the Cleveland Browns, but now he has an agreement where he's going back to college. Do you see this as something that's going to get even bigger as we go along?
0: I sure hope not. I just think it's a terrible thing. And, you know, we had mentioned, you know, the number of transfers, veteran players going from school to school. You know, in a lot of ways, that diminishes the opportunity for the high school athlete. Because his opportunities become a little bit more limited. Mm-hmm. There are fewer spots that programs are using, you know, for those guys. And that's a big part of what college sports and the college experience is all about. Someone comes in and has a 4 or 5 year experience at your school. So that's become limited. And now if you add on the guys finishing school, going to the NFL and coming back, I just think it's ridiculous. And, again, you heard me use this expression earlier. There has to be some curbs put on this stuff, and I certainly hope, you know, the university presidents and the ADs all get together and come up with a good solution.
1: 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And

0: learning and growing as he goes. So I do think that the Packers are really lucky to have him, and he's only going to get better and better and better. You know, the way the rules are around quarterbacks and how the league has protected them, I think they're really good, and it's allowed these guys, they're going to play for a long, long time. Tom Brady played till he was 45 years old, so their runway is so much longer. And you get a guy like Jordan Love who has that ability and who approaches it the way that he does, he's going to keep getting better and better and better.
1: And Jason, we opened up our segment this morning talking about your memories of playing at Lambeau Field, but I'm going to turn to playing against the Packers at Cowboy Stadium. It was Thanksgiving Day, the Thanksgiving Day game in 1994. You came in one of the most incredible stories of Dallas Cowboy versus Green Bay Packer lore. Do you have the game ball from that game, and where do you have it displayed?
0: You know, I do have that game ball. It's funny you ask. In the spring, you know, we're kind of doing a little spring cleaning around the house, and you know, when you play and coach, you have a lot of you have a lot of game balls, and some of them through the years, you don't keep air in them. You know, they go flat. and I came across that one, and I kind of grabbed it. You know, I hadn't really looked at it in years, and I grabbed it. I'm like, we got to put a little air in this, and I reached out to the equipment guy at the Cowboys, a good buddy of mine, Mike McCord, and he's like, I think the bladder inside of that thing is long gone. So I do still have it. It's not quite as inflated as I'd like it to be.
2: You heard it here first. Jason Garrett deflates his balls. We found it. Jason, thanks so much for your time. Best of luck with the coverage at Lambeau with the Wisconsin and Notre Dame on Sunday. Hope the weather is beautiful for you.
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2: Coming up in just a few minutes in the Bizarre Files, an update on that Walmart chicken purse we told you about yesterday on the show. Stick with
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0: Doreen already with the weekend off. She will return with the rest of us on Tuesday. Right now, the

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1: 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So, Marcus, we covered this story a couple of days ago about the Walmart's chicken purses that were on sale. And we also said that there was the Mountain Dew body wash that they were selling.
2: Yeah, that's correct.
1: Did you go and check it out yet or not?
2: I have not seen the rotisserie chicken purses. However, I did go run out and buy the Mountain Dew body wash.
1: Get out!
2: I'm surprised you haven't smelled the de citrus.
1: I'm going to have to get a little closer to you now. So catch
2: you
1: a
2: know
1: whiff.
2: What? And I did go up to my wife and said, smell me. And she couldn't make it out. She didn't know what it was. So.
1: Nice. And how much did you pay for the Mountain Dew body wash? Did you
2: get it was like $7 or $8.
1: Did you get the liquid or the bar of soap?
2: The body wash.
1: Wow. That's exciting for you. I know how much of a Mountain Dew fan you are. The Walmart chicken purse. Remember, we told you about that as well. This is the limited edition rotisserie chicken purse, and they sold out within hours of the...
2: Maybe that's why I didn't see it at my Walmart.
1: Maybe not. That bag, that rotisserie chicken handbag, was priced at just $5.97. It matches the pricing of Walmart's real rotisserie bag chicken, and it comes in traditional and lemon pepper designs. And then... it's made with synthetic leather and has a polyester lining and a shoulder strap as well. The purse, now online, is going for 10 times its original price. They're like $50 now online. So good luck getting one if you haven't done so yet.
2: I'm wondering if I should resell my Mountain Dew body wash. I wonder what kind of going value at that. Used by famed radio broadcaster Marcus Allen.
1: Oh, my God. Priceless. Marcus, priceless. I think you ought to test that out. That sounds exciting. Meantime, there's a woman who has gone viral for her episode on a treadmill in which she couldn't stop running on the treadmill because she dropped the remote that controls it. She filmed herself while this was going on.
3: This is my first time using it, and I dropped the remote thing to stop the treadmill. I've been on this thing for 45 minutes, and I don't know how I'm going to get off of it. I am sweating so much right now. Do I just stay here for 2 hours until my husband gets home from work so that he can pick up the remote and stop this thing? Or do I just get really skinny?
1: She can't be this stupid, can she? I mean,
2: really?
1: Come on. You can just jump off the thing. Or, you know, the treadmill moves, of course, but there are frames on the outside where you can easily...
2: Absolutely.
1: Step off, calmly step off.
2: But there's no power button on the thing at all?
1: Yeah, usually there's like, you know, one of those big red escape buttons on there in case you get in trouble. I mean, come on. She can't be this stupid, can she? Or maybe she can't. After all, you make it to the Bizarre Files, something's gone wrong in your life. Meantime, funerals are somber occasions, of course. And funeral homes do a serious business. But sometimes things go awry. A 58-year-old man from Florida named Christopher Johnson is facing felony charges after he allegedly stole a mortuary stretcher and a cot cover worth $7,000.
2: Wow.
1: From a local funeral home.
2: That's what they go for? One yes. Mountain Dew body wash.
1: Exactly. Or the chicken purse. Who knows?
2: So, what would you use those for?
1: That's exactly what I was going to ask, Marcus. They're still puzzled about what he would do with these stolen mortuary stretchers.
2: The only thing I could see is with Halloween coming up, maybe you wanted to use it for Halloween decorations of some sort.
1: Just thinking ahead, I guess. Yes. Some people believe that he knows exactly what the resale market is for these things. But again, is he selling them to other funeral homes? I mean, I don't get it. They believe that he's also the culprit behind similar thefts in Alabama, Georgia, and South Carolina as well.
2: He's running this black market mortuary equipment out of the back of his truck. Hey, you need a cot? I got a cot for you. Step on the back of my car here.
1: I guess it proves you can steal just about anything.
0: Milwaukee's Hometown Morning Show. Dave Coombs, Doreen, and Marcus. KLH.

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8: Some big problems at the stadium interchange right now. First off, eastbound 94, the ramp to head northbound on Highway 175 is closed due to an accident. You're seeing delays between 84th and 27th Street, and then subsequently, the ramp from westbound 94 to head southbound onto Brewers Boulevard is closed due to an accident, and you're seeing slowdowns from the Marquette out to Holly Road. And then there's an accident northbound 43 at Kilbourn. The left lane is blocked with that accident, and it's a very slow ride. Delays start all the way back at Oklahoma, go through the Marquette Interchange, and run up to North Avenue. 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Today, it's going to be warm and humid with scattered thunderstorms, a high of 85, a low of 70, but tomorrow, much better. Partly to mostly cloudy and cooler, a high of 78, 70 degrees at 96.5 WKLH.
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0: News you need to know coming up in just a few minutes. An update on that Wheel of Fortune announcer that was busted recently. Karma got him.
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0: Doreen is off for the weekend, returning on Tuesday. We told you about the Wheel of Fortune announcer who got busted and suspended.
2: Mm-hmm.
0: Well, now we know why. We'll get to that at the end of news you need to know. First of all, if you're traveling this weekend by car, gas prices could be at record highs this Labor Day weekend.
2: Surprise.
0: Yeah.
2: A holiday weekend, gas prices go up.
0: I know, right? Drivers will pay more at the pump this Labor Day weekend, according to Gas Buddy. They predict the national average will hit $4.03 a gallon. That would be 87 cents higher than last Labor Day in 2025. And analysts blaming global supply disruptions tied to the tensions in the Middle East. Well, what else? Again, like you just alluded to, Marcus, what else is new? It seems like it's a story as old as time. Labor Day weekend is upon us. Lots of fun stuff going on here, including the Harley-Davidson Ride Home, the Third Ward Art Festival, and Labor Fest as well, plus the library show last night.
2: Did you see the pictures of the people waiting in line for this?
0: Crazy, right? So this was at the Milwaukee Central Library yesterday, and they got a little music, but the main focus was to get signed up for library cards.
2: Which is great. Can I say that?
0: Yeah. So the library show featured a lot of musicians there and a lot of fans like Joshua Herrera from Marquette University who said, hey, I'm a big fan of underground music and I'm also a big fan of libraries. So that's why I'm here. The library show drawing lots of people yesterday.
2: I miss going to, I really need to get on it and get back to going to the library. I remember doing it. That's what you did as a kid mm-hmm. when you wanted to go out and explore. If you weren't playing with your friends around the neighborhood, you went to the library and you had adventures just reading stuff.
0: Yeah. It was back when I was a big reader. Now I just read so much little stuff for this show, like little snippets of this story or that story. I don't want to read recreationally anymore, so I don't read books that much, although I am reading a pretty good one right now. But I used to go to the library all the time when mm-hmm. I was younger. Is this kind of a thing? Maybe you rediscover it in older age.
2: Let's hope.
0: Yeah. We can hope for the future. Also hope for the future at Mitchell Airport. They're receiving a federal infrastructure grant for repairs. It's kind of nuts and bolts, but airport news tends to generate a lot of practical discussion. So people are talking about how the funds should be allocated at Mitchell. And I think that moving people way needs to get back and moving again.
2: That would be a nice one.
0: My folks were here recently, as you know, and they, you know, they're in their mid-80s, and it's quite a distance to walk from, you know, where your bags are to, you know, from the plane to where your bags are.
2: To the parking lot.
0: Vice versa, yeah.
2: Yeah, that one to the parking lot, especially if you're in the back of the parking lot. That's mm-hmm. a long haul.
0: Yeah, so maybe they can use some of the funds for that. Who knows?
2: I'd like to know if there's anyone out there who knows when the international concourse is going to be done. That's the next thing I'm excited about Mitchell Airport.
0: I didn't hear about that. So what is
2: one of the concourses they haven't used for years, and in fact, the People Mover I don't think works in that concourse either.
0: Not. Yeah,
2: but they have decided that they're going to redo that concourse and make it more for international. And anyone who's flown internationally from somewhere into Mitchell Airport, you know, there's a whole separate building that you have to go to off from the premises, and uh-huh. it's really bizarre. If you land and then you go through the international terminal and get in, you can't like directly go to the parking lot from that. You kind of have to walk, if it's raining or snowing, heaven forbid, you have to walk outside to get to your car.
0: Right.
2: So they have talked about doing the concourse. I don't know where they are in the construction project. If anyone knows, please let us know. Creative Planning Talk and Text Line 414-799-1965. Email us mornings@wklh.com.
0: Yeah, I'm planning with a golf getaway to Canada next year or the year after up to the British Columbia area. And I guess that would be international flight, right?
2: Yeah, so. going out is one thing, but the international terminal in, that's where the problem is.
0: All right, well, we'll keep our eye on that one for you as well. Now, we did talk about the Wheel of Fortune guy, the announcer, who was suspended. Now we know why. Back in May, he had his laptop open on a flight. Don't know if it was international or domestic. And he was chatting on a support site for people who have thoughts about pedophilia.
2: Hmm.
0: People noticed it and took pictures of it. And then he was escorted off the plane when they found him. According to the guy's lawyer, he made a mistake and went to the wrong URL. But TMZ posted the pictures, and they noted that he was in that chat room for at least 57 minutes. So,
2: at what point, according to him, did he realize he was in? Well, I just kept chatting, and I was seeming to get getting help on this, and then the next thing I know, whoa, wrong place. I wonder if he's going to argue about invasion of privacy of people taking pictures of him being on that site.
0: It's a slippery slope these days.
2: Yeah.
0: The cameras are everywhere. Everyone's got a telephone.
2: I realize it's a see something, say something.
0: Right?
2: Yeah. Mm-hmm.
0: That, sometimes it gets a little out of hand.
2: That whole story's a little sketch.
0: We'll see what happens to Jim Thornton in the future, and we'll be continuing to pay attention to Wheel of Fortune and Doreen's quest to get on that show.
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0: Thanks for joining us today. More Labor Day weekend talk coming up in just a few minutes. Specifically, what's the worst or first job you've ever had? We'll talk about ours. You can share with us as well. And then don't forget about this guy, Afternoons on KLH.
3: 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Then, on the list, Waukesha Tony says it's going to be a Heroes theme. Several songs with that theme you can add to it. And 535 Classic Pair 2 from Queen. Don't pick fat bottom girls. We hear it all the time. 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

0: Happy Labor Day weekend from all of us on Milwaukee's Hometown Morning Show, 96.5 WKLH. Doreen has the day off, and of course, we all have Monday off. We'll be
1: back. Speak for yourself.
0: Well, yeah, you're working.
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0: You are.
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0: You need a better agent, or you need an agent.
1: But it's going to be fun because we're doing a pop quiz weekend. Yes. So Craig's got some great questions to do all weekend long. Got your chance to register to win tickets to see Beat, the music of King Crimson, featuring Adrian Belew, Steve Vai, Tony Levin, and Terry Bozzio at Riverside Theater.
0: All right.
1: It's going to be a fun weekend. Make sure you tune in. But, hey, stay with us right now.
0: Yeah, time for a traffic report from Marcus in the Toyota of Brookfield Traffic Center. 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
1: Well, right now there's an accident at the stadium interchange. It's on the ramp from eastbound 94 to head northbound on Highway 175. That ramp is closed due to that accident, and you are seeing slowdowns from 84 to 27th Street. The other accident is northbound 43 at Kilbourne. The left lane is blocked with that accident. Delays start all the way back at Oklahoma, running northbound through the Marquette Interchange. Those delays will continue as you head up to North Avenue. Traffic is brought to you by Wisconsin Harley-Davidson. Ride into this weekend for less at Wisconsin Harley-Davidson in Oconomowoc. 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It's going to be warm and humid, scattered thunderstorms throughout the day, a high of 85, but tomorrow it's going to be fantastic. Partly to mostly cloudy, cooler, a high of 78. It is 70 degrees at 96.5 WKLH.
0: All right, we'd like to hear about your worst and your first jobs here as we head into the Labor Day weekend. We'll share ours. You can share yours.

0: Yeah, we hope you're not working too hard this Labor Day weekend. 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
0: Just the boys today. Doreen is on a long Labor Day weekend already. And CareerCast is out with their list of the top 10 most stressful jobs. 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
2: If they only knew.
0: The top stressful jobs are salespeople. Boy, there's no way I could do that job, Marcus.
3: No.
0: I see the salespeople working hard here at KLH, and all the power to them. I couldn't do it. Cashiers, number 2. Middle and high school teachers, number 3.
2: Oh, God. Any teacher.
0: Mm-hmm.
2: Elementary school kids. Oh, good Lord.
0: Sure.
2: Daycare workers.
0: Yeah.
2: Yes.
0: Yeah. All on the list. Managers and corporate executives as well. And then radio and TV broadcasters is 5th on the list. But, yeah, I mean, not so stressful, I don't think. I mean, yes, there is stress on the job. But, listen, I'm so happy and fortunate to have landed in this job 40-plus years ago. I can remember my first job was no bed of roses. It was parking cars at a hotel, you know, a valet car parker. And I agreed to do the job at age 15 because in Florida, you can have your driver's license, you can have your permit at 15. So I lied when they asked me, hey, can you drive all sorts of cars, you know, stick shifts, whatever. I said,

0: Oh, yeah. And I had no idea how to drive a stick shift, but I went out and practiced on people's cars when their cars were already out in the lot. So, yeah, that never happened. Never happened. So I think that was my first job. But my worst job ever was waterproofing the foundations of homes in the heat in Minneapolis when I was about 17 or 18 years old. And literally that tar mixture and the heat of summertime that was not a fun job.
1: I agree. I mean, my worst job was I worked in a fabrication plant. So we worked on steel beams that went out. I actually progressed enough to like learn how to weld.
0: Yeah.
1: And like you said, the heat and humidity, there is no air conditioning in this plant. I mean, so it was just a monotonous job. That's part of what made it the worst job. It was so monotonous. It was the same routine every day. Every day for lunch, me and the boys would go over to the tavern and we'd have a beer or two and grab a sandwich and then go right back to work and get to working on that. And that's actually the reason that I'm in radio is because I hated that job so much and the routine of it that I actually got off my ass and decided to go back to college 5 years after I graduated high school. And then I went and got my degree and got it in radio, and here I am.
0: Nice. And so that was your worst job. Was that also your first job?
1: No, my first job, and actually in reflection, I look upon them as a really bad job, but now I really appreciate it. I was one of the maintenance workers who worked at McKinley Marina and around the Veterans Park. I was one of the people who cleaned all the garbage around the area on a daily basis. It was so blah every day, but in retrospect, it was so nice to be outdoors. I was along the lake every day. Mm-hmm. There were a couple of coworkers who, you know, we'd dash off behind the scenes and, we slack off a little bit, needless to say, for a good hour or so and get back to work. And, you know, I didn't like the job then, but I appreciate the job now.
0: The Creative Planning Talk and Text line open to you at 414-799-1965 if you want to tell us about your worst and or first job here as we head into the Labor Day weekend. KLH, hi, what do you got?
2: Yeah, my first job was at McDonald's. When people walked up to the window and they were on the outside, there was no front lobby, nothing. Hamburgers were for a quarter, and we wore paper hats.
0: Wow, what year?
2: Well, I don't know. It was a long time ago, my friend. I'm 71, so that had to be 50, 60 years ago.
1: Oh, the glory years of McDonald's, right?
2: You could say that, yeah.
0: Yeah. Well, was that your worst or first job or no?
2: Yes.
0: Yes. Hey, yes. Thanks for the call. What was your first name again? All right, Jim, thanks for the call. Again, the number is 414-799-1965 if you want to chime in. We got some celebrities talking about some of their first jobs here, like Danny DeVito, who was a carnival worker in New Jersey when he was a younger guy.
3: What was Danny DeVito's first job? I was like 14 years old, little kid. Got my working papers in Asbury Park. I put the little kids on the kiddie rides. You know, like the rides went around in circles, like a car or a boat or a fire engine. They were little, they gave me the ticket, and I pushed the button, and it would go around slow on a boardwalk. And I say, ring the bell, and the fire engine, steer the wheel, you know what I mean? And then the ride would end, and I'd take him off. That was my first job.
0: Nice. I could picture him doing that.
1: Couldn't you, though?
0: A little Danny.
1: When you said carnival worker, I thought something else.
0: Well, he looks like the kids anyway. He's small enough, he could be one of the kids on that ride. Also, Stevie Nicks recalling her first real job as a waitress and how Fleetwood Mac's big success with their first big album changed her life forever.
4: We went into the studio. We did the record. It came out in, like, June, and this was Fleetwood Mac. Came out in June. We went on the road July, August, September. When we got home, Lindsay and I were together a millionaire. So I gave notice in a restaurant the first week of January.
0: There you go. That's a good way to go out, I guess. If you have recollections about your first and or worst job, love to hear from you at 414-799-1965. We'll talk to our Green and Gold insider, Jason Wilde, about that topic and the Packers coming up in a few minutes. Here's James Corden.
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1: 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The Wall Street Journal buy-side ranking was released in February 2026, not based on a specific time period.
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2: Doreen has the day off. She'll be back with all of us on Tuesday following the Labor Day weekend. We'll talk with our Green and Gold insider, Jason Wilde, hard at work. A preview of the Packers. We'll also ask him about his first and worst jobs ever. Here's Brian Regan with some memories on that topic.
3: My first job ever was a dishwasher at the International House of Pancakes. It's a true story. I was like 14 years old. After 3 months, the owner took me aside and said, I'm promoting you today to busboy. And he said to me, please don't talk to any of the customers. He was adamant. He said, I've heard the kind of things your brain comes up with. Please, just let these people enjoy their pancakes. So I said, okay. I bust my very first table. I was walking back to the dish room, and I passed a woman sitting by herself eating a salad. It was lunchtime. And as I was walking by, she said, excuse me, oh, what am I supposed to do now? I'm not allowed to talk to anybody! I thought, she's stopping me. I better stop, you know? So I put my tray down on another table, and I said, yes, ma'am. And she said, there is a hair in this salad. So I thought I'd be funny. And I said, well, there are no prizes or anything. Go get the owner. So now I had to go get the owner, who just 5 minutes ago told me not to talk to anybody. And I had to say, I was just talking to this woman. And she's kind of upset and she wants to talk to you. He's looking at me like, how is this even humanly possible? We walk out to her table, and she says, I just told this young man that there was a hair in my salad, and he told me that there are no prizes or anything. So he looks at me, and he looks at her, and he said, he's right, there are no prizes or anything. The best boss in the history of bosses.
2: Coming up, Jason Wilde. First, let's work together. Can't he?

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0: Time to welcome in roughly half of Wilde and Tausch on ESPN Radio. And our guest three times a week during the season, Jason Wilde. Jason.
2: Morning, everybody. How we doing?
0: Doing great here as we embark on the Labor Day weekend. We've been talking about our first and worst jobs ever. What do you got?
2: Oh, mine is both. Both of those are fulfilled by one job.
3: Working with us.
2: No, stop, Marcus. Come on. It's not my first job.
0: It's not even work.
3: So, notice how he did. He wasn't quick to say it wasn't my worst job either.
0: Right.
2: You picked up on that, but I was just kidding. No. So I was 15 years old, got a working permit because you need that when you're not 16 yet. And I worked, and these are lovely people. God bless them. I think they still have their store on the corner of 76th and Beloit Road in West Dallas.
3: Rapinas?
2: Yeah.
0: Wow.
2: So we would go there on Sundays after church, and my parents wanted me to work instead of maybe, you know, playing more sports or whatever else. But this is not going to turn into a therapy session. and so I was 15, and they do pig roasts.
3: Oh, yeah.
2: So with the whole thing, like, they set up the spits, they come to your park or wherever you are, they lay down the coal, the charcoal, and then they set up the spits, and there's a spit that goes from one end of the pig through all the way to the other, and they put them on the rotator. And so I did that, and I had these, my favorite shoes. They were the Converse Weapons that Larry Bird wore. And they melted from the intense heat. It was 100 degrees outside, and then I was working over these hot coals with a pig whose face is at the front and his back is at the back, and move, you know, putting on the next pig. And, oh, my God, it was the absolute, I would, And so I managed to put in a request that I would like to work in the store, the nice air-conditioned store, facing mm-hmm. shelves.
0: Yep.
2: Then I ended up doing this where I had to clean the meat-cutting room that they have in the butcher shop and spraying that down with a power sprayer and stuff. So, look, I don't have the hardest job in the world. I know how fortunate I am now. I'm not curing cancer. I am not working hard labor. There are a lot of people who work harder than me. I would never complain about this show, at least not on the air, Marcus. But that was the worst. I mean, there was a very nice old man who was in charge of, like, the store area. Al, his name was Al. And I loved working with him. We made the inside of the grocery store with all the cans facing the right direction and everything mm-hmm. else. That was more my speed.
3: But that was called a facer. Really? Yeah,
2: exactly.
3: Wow.
2: The shelves.
3: Wow. Yeah. It's inside info. I had that job for exactly one day. It wasn't my worst job. It just was like the hours were overnight and I couldn't do it. And it was called a facer at the old Cub Foods on the corner of Chase in Oklahoma.
0: Mm-hmm. Nice.
2: That's amazing. Yeah. Well, someday you and I can open our own grocery store. It'll be the nicest looking grocery store in America.
0: We're looking forward to that. We just got to come up with a creative name. So we're on with Jason Wilde, our green and gold insider on 96.5 WKLH. We had Jason Garrett on the show yesterday on the Celebrity Hotline. He, of course, is covering the big Wisconsin-Notre Dame game at Lambeau Field on Sunday evening for NBC. And Jason Garrett has had a lot of jobs, obviously, over the years, a quarterback and coach. And we asked him for his thoughts about Lambeau, and he had this to say, and then we'll get your reaction.
4: I just think it's one of the greatest places there is in sports. I remember going there the first time when I was coaching, and we went a day early, and we went over to the stadium and just had everybody walk around and just soak it all in, the iconic nature of it, and kind of get those emotions out the day before the games.
0: Jason Garrett on our show yesterday. So, yeah, good advice, I think, for players, right?
2: Yeah, he's a good dude. I like him a lot. Yeah, he first of all, as a quarterback, he once beat the Packers.
3: Well, trust me, we know.
0: Marcus talked about it yesterday. And
3: Thanksgiving Day, 1994. Don't remind us.
0: Well, and Marcus asked him if he still had that game ball, and he did, but it was all deflated.
2: Yeah, well, that's what happens.
3: It's called age.
2: Yeah, exactly.
3: You'll learn, Jason.
2: I didn't know if I wanted to go that direction or not, so I was just pivoting.
0: Why not?
2: He sounds a little bit like the old Gene Hackman character Norman Dale.
0: Yes.
2: In Hoosiers and measuring the hoop and the free throw line mm-hmm. before they play in the state championship games.
0: Yep.
2: He obviously did not win enough for Jerry Jones, who loved him and kept him in that job longer than probably other impetuous owners like Jerry Jones might have. Great dude. I am not going to the game. I have too much to get done in my regular life. And I've got a pig roast that I've got planned a little bit later. But he does such a great job, and I'm hopeful that the Badgers make things interesting at least.
0: Yeah, well, they're 20.5-point underdogs, but look what happened. UMass last night was 29.5-point underdogs, and they beat Rutgers, so who knows?
2: Yeah, I can't wait to see Bo Melton and ask him what the heck happened to his Scarlet Knights. He played at Rutgers.
0: Speaking of which, I read an article about a discussion between two Packers and a little wager over the Wisconsin-Notre Dame game because of their backgrounds. Did you see this or not?
2: I did not see this. I had talked to Aaron Banks, who played at Notre Dame,
0: yes,
2: about this. He's going to the game. His family's coming. Like, he's really excited about it, and he just thinks it's crazy that he's going to be in the stadium that he plays at watching his college team playing on his field.
0: We're looking forward to it on Sunday night on NBC. And then as for the Packers, we did ask Jason Garrett what he thought of Jordan Love, and he was like, all thumbs up, effusive praise. And he said, listen, have patience. Make sure you build the rest of the team around him. He said, you've got a franchise quarterback. So for people who, you know, like to engage in that discussion, he quelled all of that yesterday, I thought.
2: Well, I don't know. I mean, I know there's fans that are not huge fans or think he's not as good as others want him to be. I would just say this. I saw him yesterday at the Boys and Girls Club in Appleton. He does his annual cleats cause thing that he does where for every touchdown he accounts for, he gives out a team's worth of cleats to a different team. And he does it in Wisconsin, and he does it in his hometown of Bakersfield, California. And yesterday he had kids from the Boys and Girls Club each design shoes for him. And when they do the My Cause, My Cleats, he's going to wear mismatched shoes because he's going to do one for one kid that did one design and one for the other kid that did the other design.
3: Nice.
2: Which I think is great. He's an awesome guy. But let's despite how much we like him as a human, he's got to be better. Like, he's been good, and all the analytics people talk about all these different numbers, but, like, he threw 23 touchdown passes last year. I'm not saying... I always get labeled like some sort of Jordan Love hater, and I'm just not. What I would say is that he's going into year four as a starter, and by the time Aaron Rodgers was a fourth-year starter, he'd won a Super Bowl. By the time that Brett Favre was in his seventh NFL season, he'd won a Super Bowl. And so this is title town, right? We always hear that. This isn't make the playoffs town or 8-8 town or whatever else. This is title town. And so, you know,
3: this isn't Cleveland, for Pete's sake.
2: Right. So the expectation is to lead them to a championship. And I think I don't have any doubt he's capable of it. But I think even Jordan would say, hey, I need to elevate my game this year, especially with Josh Jacobs, especially without Micah Parsons to start the season. Like, I think he feels like he's got to elevate, and I think he's very capable of that. But he is a good to very good quarterback. Can he make the jump to the next tier of being a top flight elite quarterback? Let's watch. Let's see if he does it.
0: Well, Jason Garrett admitted that and thought he was more than just a good to capable quarterback, and he thought it was just a matter of, like, other factors, other positive factors coalescing around him, like the offensive line, getting the right receivers, avoiding injuries, he said, and getting healthy at just the right time. He says that's when the Packers will score.
2: All right, well, we'll see if Jason's right, and we'll see if Jordan does that. But he's right about the offensive line. If I was a Packers fan, the number one thing I'd be nervous about is that group.
3: And speaking of quarterbacks, Keaton Slovis, what do we know about him? Did he make that good of an impression while the Arizona Cardinals were up in town for a week?
2: He did sling it all around the yard. He also threw two picks. But, yeah, you know, obviously he was playing for Matt LaFleur's brother Mike in Arizona. He's been to a couple of other places in the NFL. Good quarterback at BYU in college. But they traded away a guy that could have been their backup in 2027.
0: Yep.
2: And Goody's point was basically, look, we'll develop somebody else instead. And nobody thought Kyle McCord was the best thing since sliced bread until the Packers got their hands on him. And for all the criticism Matt LaFleur takes, and he certainly deserves some of it, he and his staff are really good at developing quarterbacks. Just ask the Miami Dolphins. They've now added two of them that were developed by Matt LaFleur, who also developed Love. Malik Willis, their starter, and now Kyle McCord, their backup.
0: Well, we'll watch what happens moving forward, getting closer and closer to the regular season. Good luck with your pig roast today. Put on the right pair of shoes. That's Jason Wilde. He's roughly half of Wilde and Tausch on ESPN Radio, and he appears three times every week with us here on 96.5 WKLH. Jason, have a great weekend.
2: All right, everybody, take care. 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
2: 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Talking about worst and first jobs here on Labor Day weekend. Here's a guy who started off as a New York City cop before he hit it big in the music world. Eddie Money. I think I'm in love on KLH.

0: Eddie Money on 96.5 WKLH. He'll bust you if you're a dumbass. He was a former cop. If he were living today, he would say that.
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4: Packer season is upon us. Do you have all your Packers gear ready to go, ready to display for the opening game?
0: It's funny you say that. I was going to wear a Packers hat today because I'm going golfing and I have sort of a green shirt on, and I couldn't find my Packers ball cap, and some of my other Packers gear I think is buried under other sweat shirts and caps and things like that. I got to dig it out.
4: Yeah. Do you have like a Packers robe at all?
0: Did you know? A what?
4: Packers robe.
0: A robe?
4: Yes. Don't you wear robes? Bathrobes?
0: No, I don't wear bathrobes. And if I do, it probably wouldn't be a Packers robe. Do you have a Packers robe?
4: I have a Brewers robe, so shut up, Mr. Man. L, if you're listening, I think I know what Dave needs for Christmas this year.
0: Oh,
4: but
0: God.
4: There's one man who wore his Green Bay Packers robe already.
0: Mm-hmm.
4: This comes out of Wauwatosa. A 39-year-old man was arrested after he allegedly robbed a bar while wearing a very plush Green Bay Packers robe. According to police, this man left his two young children at home by themselves early last Friday and broke into Jackson's Blue Ribbon Pub. It wasn't open at the time, so he crawled through a window to get in. The surveillance cameras caught him in the end, and he was arrested a block away with a six-pack of White Claw and a bottle of Tito's vodka.
0: Attaboy.
4: Packer season, go Pack, go!
5: Go Pack, go!
4: Yeah. Speaking of Wauwatosa, there was a man in Wauwatosa accused of stealing diamond rings from Milwaukee area jewelry stores. He allegedly told police that he took one of the rings and he intended to give it to his girlfriend.
0: Aw,
4: isn't that nice?
0: Yeah.
4: One problem.
0: Uh-huh.
4: He lost that ring in a dice game.
0: Oh.
4: So, not only is he paying the price with police, I'm sure his girlfriend is giving it to him pretty hard as well.
0: Double or nothing. I can't lose twice in a row.
4: In Kenosha, there was a 27-year-old man. He's facing criminal charges after he was repeatedly walking into a Quick Trip over a period of more than 3 months, and he stole Twisted Tea Extreme cans.
0: Wow.
4: Making off with 19 cans worth for a grand total of $70.11.
0: We got to put him with the White Claw guy from before.
4: Apparently. Mm-hmm. What, I don't know what it is about Twisted Teas, but 19 cans worth.
0: Hmm. Well, there's been a lot of beverage thefts recently. There was that Pabst Blue Ribbon truck, and I read that somebody stole a whole truck of Guinness in the United Kingdom as well. So it's going around.
4: Does that surprise you?
0: No.
4: We'll turn to Kenosha for this one. There's a man facing criminal charges after police say a bit of a heated confrontation happened with him and his sisters over a photo that he posted online. According to the reports, this man was accused of posting a photo of his buttocks on the internet. So this got heated with his sisters when the sisters confronted him about the image. It escalated and he threw a can of soda at his sisters during this argument. When Kenosha police arrived at the scene, this man sprinted away from the officers in a dead sprint.
0: Mm. By the way, when it's just half of a buttocks, is it just a buttock? Is that... I'm asking for a friend. I have no idea. Like, if you... what's the correct term there? half a buttocks or just a buttock?
4: At that point, it becomes an ass cheek.
0: All right.
6: What a dumbass.
4: Speaking of people exposing lower parts of their extremities, this one comes out of Madison. They were called about a shirtless and agitated person that was walking around with his pants down, pointing finger guns and threatening to call the caller's dog.
0: Pants on the ground, pants on the ground. Looking like a fool with your pants on the ground.
4: So he was pointing three guns at the dog.
0: I see what you did there.
4: Speaking of exposing themselves, also in the Madison area, this one happening on Mifflin Street, there is a man that was called about, he was exposing himself in the neighborhood. When police were on the way for the call that came the first time around and went to the building, another call came at the same time from across the street of the same man who had his pants down He was arrested for lewd and lascivious behavior. So apparently, walking around with your pants down, something fun to do in Mifflin, on Mifflin Street, Madison.
0: All right.
4: And if you've ever been on Mifflin Street, Madison, this is probably a more prevalent case than not.
0: Worth a road trip for the end of summer here. Who knows?
4: We'll turn to the town of Verona for this one. There is a person who was driving, swerving their vehicle, and slowly stopped. So police pulled him over. The driver was found passed out at the wheel when cops arrived at his window.
0: Whoops, was Tony Romo anywhere in the area?
4: So when officers knocked on the window, this person woke up and immediately started driving again.
0: Well, sure.
4: She was ultimately arrested for OWI. And finally, from the Madison area, don't F with grandma. There is a woman who woke up. She found a man in her bathroom. And to fend him off, she threw a cane at him. When another person in this house allegedly tried to grab her, she escaped him and started beating him with the very same cane.
0: Wow.
4: Causing these men who were apparently there to steal her medication to drop the bottles and run. They still are on the run, but they don't want to go back to this house because Grandma and her cane are going to get them.
0: Sign her up for the pack.
4: And that is your Dairyland Dumbasses.
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1: 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The Wall Street Journal buy-side ranking was released in February 2026, not based on a specific time period.

0: And a high of 85 today. Tomorrow, much better. Partly to mostly cloudy, cooler, high of 78. It's 71 degrees at 96.5 WKLH.
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2: We're going to focus on the animal and insect world for some fun facts this morning. Do you like Jolly Ranchers, Dave?
0: Yeah, I do, actually. Very tart and sour. I love that taste. Yeah.
2: What's your favorite flavor?
0: I would say the, certainly not the watermelon, you know that, but
2: right.
0: I like the sour apple.
2: Green apple?
0: Yeah.
2: Well, did you know that you can get the smell?

0: now of a Jolly Rancher Green Apple from a beetle. There is a beetle that has a defensive spray that smells exactly like that green apple Jolly Rancher that you like.
1: Wow. How do you find that beetle then?
0: It's the Bombardier beetle.
1: All right.
0: And this spray is a hot, noxious chemical mixture produced from a reaction between quinine and hydrogen peroxide. So if you wanted to, you know, recreate green apple Jolly Rancher smell, it's this hydroquinine and hydrogen peroxide. It is catalyzed by enzymes in the beetle's abdominal glands.
1: All right.
0: So when they're defensive, that smell of green apple.
1: I wonder which Jolly Rancher Ringo smells like. Never mind. Go ahead. Go ahead.
0: As NFL season is upon us, did you realize that it takes 3,000 cows to make enough leather for all of the footballs that are used in one NFL season?
1: All right. Well, look, I mean, they're being put out to pasture, quote unquote, anyway, for the beef that we consume. So I guess you got to have the use for the hide, right?
0: Right. So all right. Next time you're on the freeway and you're passing some cows, go Pack, go! Thank you for your support.
1: I wonder if the same types of cows are used to make footballs that we use to make great
0: steaks.
1: That's
0: what I wonder as well.
1: Or if they're like
0: if there are cows specifically bred just for football making.
1: Huh. All right.
0: And that's all they are.
1: Yeah.
0: Not dairy cows, not beef cows.
1: Yeah. All right. Well, maybe there's a bunch of cows are football fans and they would enjoy that.
0: Hey, these fun facts only go so far right here.
1: Gotcha.
0: Now, you're not a cat person. I am for sure. But did you know that cheetahs can't roar? They're not like a lion or anything. You can't roar.
1: Hmm.
0: Instead, they meow just like a regular house cat.
1: Really?
0: So if you come up to a cheetah, meow.
1: Wow. That's an inferiority complex with those cats then probably, right?
0: Oh, no. I'd be pretty worried, though, because I know what my cats sound like when they're hungry.
1: Mm-hmm.
0: I'd hate to hear that from a cheetah face-to-face with one of those, man.
1: Yeah.
0: Meow! Okay.
1: It's one reason I don't want to go on an African safari. I know people have done that on vacations, and I would be deathly afraid that the one time we were out in the Jeep looking at the cheetahs and the lions, they're going to have another idea about this whole tourism thing.
0: Yeah, but the second, if you didn't know that fun fact, though, if you saw that cheetah, it's meow, meow.
1: Yeah.
0: It probably means it's ready to pounce.
1: Aw, cute little
0: so
1: kitty.
0: So cute.
1: Yeah. Don't do it.
0: Did you know that female dragonflies fake their death to avoid mating with unwanted males?
1: Maybe that's what happened with one of my marriages.
0: I was going to say, it's the equivalent to, I have a headache.
1: Yeah. Okay.
0: And finally, did you know that penguins poop with the fastest force of any animals?
1: Wow. How do they figure that out?
0: I don't know. Some scientists must have. Boy, that's coming out really fast.
1: Get the radar gun on them?
0: I guess.
1: Wow.
0: Well, I mean, I think I could compete after eating Mexican food.
1: Yeah.
0: I don't know about you.
1: We got penguins and we got black crows.

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1: Jason Garrett covering the Wisconsin-Notre Dame game at Lambeau for NBC Sports this Sunday evening.
2: And Jason, we opened up our segment this morning talking about your memories of playing at Lambeau Field, but I'm going to turn to playing against the Packers at Cowboy Stadium. It was the Thanksgiving Day game in 1994. You came in one of the most incredible stories of Dallas Cowboy versus Green Bay Packer lore. Do you have the game ball from that game, and where do you have it displayed?
3: You know, I do have that game ball. It's funny you ask. When you play and coach, you have a lot of game balls, and some of them, you don't keep air in them. You know, they go flat. So, I do still have it. It's not quite as inflated as I'd like it to be.
1: You heard it here first. Jason Garrett deflates his balls.
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4: Hi, this is Dan Buttrey, combat veteran of the Iraq War. 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Andrea was on a business trip in the World Trade Center's North Tower the morning of 9/11. 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

0: Billy Squire on 96.5 WKLH, Milwaukee's classic rock. So here on Labor Day weekend 2026, we were talking about our worst and first jobs earlier. Gary wrote in and said his first job was a Milwaukee Sentinel root deliverer. The morning newspaper back then, up at 5 a.m., papers were delivered to his house. Try fold them, put them in the newspaper sack, and walk the route and deliver them. Just like the mailman, he says, delivered in rain, wind, cold, or shine. And then he heard the Five Friday Fun Facts earlier when Marcus was talking about the cows used to create the footballs for the NFL and college football. And Gary said, my question is, if they use leather to make footballs, why are they called pigskins? Why aren't they cowskins?
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0: 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And the Cubs beat the Brewers 2-1 last night to even that series off at Wrigley at 2 apiece.
3: I'll take 2 out of Wrigley Field.
0: Right.
3: That's okay.
0: It's not a big deal.
3: They didn't gain any ground.
0: Really, only 2 highlights for the Brewers, including this one with Andrew Vaughn at the plate.
4: He cracks a ball deep to left field. Happ is back, turning around, right on cue. Andrew Vaughn deep into the bleachers to get Milwaukee on the board.
0: The other cool thing about this is how well the Brewers fans traveled to Wrigley Field. People have been noting how loud the cheers were at Wrigley.
3: It's about time we go visit them because they spend too much time up here, right?
0: Right. The other highlight was the pitching of Logan Henderson. Unbelievable again.
3: Say what you will about this game. I know there's no such thing as a bad loss, or a good loss, I should say. But this game, 2 amazing pitching outings by Gossman, by Henderson. Mm-hmm. I mean, that's all it was. It was, they got a 2-run home run, we got a 1-run home run. Yep. That was the difference in the game. Other than that, there was no other scoring.
0: Yep, and it's too bad they couldn't support Logan Henderson a little better. Another quality

0: start for the Brewers rookie right-hander. No walks, 7 strikeouts, pitched great. And I started to think, should he be in the running for Rookie of the Year in the National League?
1: I think there are other rookies that are much bigger contenders, but yes, he should get some consideration.
0: Yes, there are. I had a rundown here from the internet of the top candidates for National League Rookie of the Year. They think Sal Stewart of the Reds is the clear favorite, and then a few others, but they put Logan Henderson 5th.
1: Getting votes.
0: Yeah,
1: see?
0: Yeah. So,
1: great.
0: Yeah, if you're wagering, you know, you might want to think about, because he would give you the biggest payout if you decided to make a wager on that, because the odds are longer for him. And if he continues to pitch the way he's pitching, who knows? Anything could happen. The Brewers are in Cincinnati to take on the Reds tonight at 5:10. Shane Drouin on the mound for Milwaukee. Also in baseball, the Detroit Tigers just gave a 12-year-old a $4 million deal. He's a Dominican named Kevin Sosa, and they signed him to a $4 million bonus.
1: 5-tool player?
0: He's got it all. Says he can already handle fastballs over 90 miles per hour at the plate. He's 12. The reported bonus would make Sosa the youngest player in international baseball history to secure a deal of that size. The Tigers plan to sign him officially when he's 16, but they've given him that $4 million bonus now. Must be nice for the family in the Dominican Republic, I would imagine.
1: Okay, buy some better workout equipment so you get an even stronger player when he turns 16.
0: Wow, unbelievable.
1: Just imagine the potential of this kid with a little extra money to put behind him.
0: Sure.
1: Yeah.
0: Keep your eye on Kevin Sosa, not to be confused with Sammy. College football. This Sunday evening at Lambeau, the Badgers and Notre Dame, and the Badgers are 20.5-point underdogs.
1: Yeah.
0: However, did you see what happened last night in college football? UMass, which had lost 16 in a row, and they were 29.5-point underdogs, beat Rutgers 37-21. So,
1: yeah, but Rutgers is kind of the whipping boy of the Big Ten, so
0: yeah.
1: I don't know.
0: Still, a big win for UMass, and maybe it'll give inspiration to the Badgers for that game at Lambeau. And speaking of college football, there's an Alabama football fan named Mary Farr. She lost her eye in a plane crash. And so what did she do? She got herself a crimson-colored artificial eyeball that reads Bama.
1: That's hardcore.
0: She graduated from Alabama in the late 60s, and when she was asked about the artificial eyeball after Bama, she said, hey, why not? I mean, if you have to have an eye, a fake eye, you might as well have one that says Bama on it. So there you go.
1: If she ever goes to an Alabama-Auburn game, there are going to be some Auburn fans going, you got something in your eye. You may want to take care of that.
0: And you can't spell Roll Tide without an I.
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1: There's an accident right now, eastbound 94 at 35th Street. The right lane is blocked with that accident. It's a slow go getting from 84th into downtown. You've got delays westbound on 94 from the Marquette out to Holly Road. Northbound 43, you're running slow from the Marquette up to Capitol. Northbound 94 has delays from Howard into downtown. And both northbound and southbound 41 have delays between Capitol and Silver Spring. 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Warm and humid, and you're seeing those scattered thunderstorms in most of the areas right now. High of 85 today, but tomorrow gets much better. Cooler with a high of 78, 72 degrees at 96.5 WKLH.
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0: 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So, Marcus, we covered this story a couple of days ago about the Walmart's chicken purses that were on sale. And we also said that there was the Mountain Dew body wash that they were selling.
1: That's correct.
0: Did you go and check it out yet or not?
1: I have not seen the rotisserie chicken purses. However, I did go run out and buy the Mountain Dew body wash.
0: Get out!
1: I'm surprised you haven't smelled the the citrus.
0: I'm going to have to get a little closer to you now so I can catch
1: you. You know what? And I did go up to my wife and said, smell me. And she couldn't make it out. She didn't know what it was. So.
0: Nice. And how much did you pay for the Mountain Dew body wash? Did you
1: get it was like $7 or $8.
0: Did you get the liquid or the bar of soap?
1: The body wash.
0: Wow. That's exciting for you. I know how much of a Mountain Dew fan you are. The Walmart chicken purse, remember we told you about that as well. This is the limited edition rotisserie chicken purse, and they sold out within hours of the...
1: That's why I didn't see it at my Walmart.
0: Maybe not. That bag, that rotisserie chicken handbag, was priced at just $5.97. It matches the pricing of Walmart's real rotisserie bag chicken, and it comes in traditional and lemon pepper designs. And then it's made with synthetic leather and has a polyester lining and a shoulder strap as well. The purse, now online, is going for 10 times its original price. They're like $50 now online. So good luck getting one if you haven't done so yet.
1: I'm wondering if I should resell my Mountain Dew body wash. I wonder what kind of going value at that. Used by fame radio broadcaster Marcus Allen.
0: Oh, my God. Priceless. Marcus, priceless. I think you ought to test that out. That sounds exciting. Meantime, there's a woman who has gone viral for her episode on a treadmill in which she couldn't stop running on the treadmill because she dropped the remote that controls it. She filmed herself while this was going on.
4: This is my first time using it, and I dropped the remote thing to stop the treadmill. I've been on this thing for 45 minutes, and I don't know how I'm going to get off of it. I am sweating so much right now. Do I just stay here for 2 hours until my husband gets home from work so that he can pick up the remote and stop this thing? Or do I just get really skinny?
0: She can't be this stupid, can she? I mean,
1: really?
0: Come on. You can just jump off the thing. Or, you know, the treadmill moves, of course, but there are frames on the outside where you can easily...
1: Absolutely.
0: Step off, calmly step off.
1: But there's no power button on the thing at all?
0: Yeah, usually there's like, you know, one of those big red escape buttons on there in case you get in trouble. I mean, come on. She can't be this stupid, can she? Or maybe she can't. After all, you make it to the Bizarre Files, something's gone wrong in your life. Meantime, funerals are somber occasions, of course. And funeral homes do a serious business. But sometimes things go awry. A 58-year-old man from Florida named Christopher Johnson is facing felony charges after he allegedly stole a mortuary stretcher and a cot cover worth $7,000.
1: Wow.

0: from a local funeral home.
1: That's what they go for?
2: Run my Mountain Dew body wash.
0: Exactly. Or the chicken purse. Who knows?
1: So, well, what would you use those for?
0: That's exactly what I was going to ask, Marcus. They're still puzzled about what he would do with these stolen mortuary stretchers.
1: The only thing I could see is with Halloween coming up, maybe you wanted to use it for Halloween decorations of some sort.
0: Just thinking ahead, I guess. Some people believe that he knows exactly what the resale market is for these things, but again, is he selling them to other funeral homes? I mean, I don't get it. They believe that he's also the culprit behind similar thefts in Alabama, Georgia, and South Carolina as well.
1: He's running this black market mortuary equipment out of the back of his truck. Hey, you need a cot? I got a cot for you. Step on the back of my car here.
0: I guess it proves you can steal just about anything.
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2: 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We'll explain next after Van Halen.

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2: What do we have to look forward to? 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
6: Gonna have us a healthy Labor Day, ain't that right?
7: You know what that means.
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10: Happy Labor Day!
0: Well, it's Labor Day weekend anyway, and it's just the boys today, because Doreen is on vacation. A lot of cars gonna be on the roadways. And here's a stat from the Journal of American Medicine that's interesting. Traffic accidents rise by 15% on days when major albums are released.
11: Oh, really?
0: Yeah. Who knew?
11: Research today, now, you know, with the age of Spotify, that people are still running the record stores. I'm one of them. I'm very guilty of.
0: Are you really?
11: Oh, yeah.
0: Yeah. You pay attention to
11: over
0: this
11: the
0: stuff.
11: Years, yeah. 45 years I've been doing this.
0: It says here that people are more distracted by album drops from new artists like Taylor Swift or Bad Bunny. And I started to wonder, Marcus, if there were any albums coming out, say, today or this month. There are a ton of them. Check this out. So there are albums scheduled for release today through this weekend from Ellie Goulding. She's the daughter of Rob Schneider, if I'm not mistaken.
11: No, that's Elle King.
0: Oh, you're right. Yeah. Dexy's Midnight Runners has an
11: album. They have a new album?
0: Yes.
11: What is it called? Come On, Eileen? Yeah. Volume 2?
0: Come On, Eileen, Part 3. It's called Love, and it comes out this weekend. Also, big artists like Natalie Imbruglia, and an album from a band called Black Bananas.
11: Okay.
0: No idea. Black Bananas. There might be a bunch of Black Bananas fans out there.
11: They're big up, in Scotland. I'm sure.
0: Probably. Coming up later this month, Anthrax has a new album.
11: Yeah, they do.
0: Yeah. Yes. It's called Cursum Perficio.
11: Mm-hmm.
0: Now, when I lived in the Syracuse, New York area, Joey Belladonna from Anthrax grew up there in the Syracuse area, and he used to call into the show once in a while just to say hi. Also, Beck has an album coming out this September. Echo and the Bunnymen.
11: Wow, about still that? Around?
0: Yeah. Miley Cyrus has a new album.
11: Yeah, I saw that.
0: Roger Taylor from Queen has a new
11: yeah,
0: album.
11: Yeah, I've heard about this one for a while.
0: Really?
11: Good on him, yeah.
0: Yeah, and how about Neil Young and the Chrome Hearts? Now, I don't know what the Chrome Hearts is. Do you or not?
11: No, not a
0: but
11: clue.
0: Obviously, some
11: it's
0: sort
11: just going to be Neil Young.
0: Yeah, some... A lot of people would pay for that, Marcus. Probably some sort of side project for Neil Young. But those are just some of the albums that are scheduled for release just in September. Who knew? So,
11: In the event that Rush decide they want to make some new music and release an album, you know I'm going to be running fast to go get that after work one day.
0: Well, sure. And so be careful on the roadways when these albums come out. Again, 15% tougher to drive out there, especially with the Labor Day traffic. Let's be careful.
11: And be careful of that guy who's running to get the Anthrax album, because he's already headbanging his way to the record store to go get that.
0: For sure. Simple Minds is going to release a new album January 29th, 2027. It's an 8-song record developed by Jim Kerr and Charlie Burchill, the two guys from Simple Minds.
11: They've been together forever.
0: Yeah. The first track, Beginner Boys, was inspired by Kerr watching his twin grandsons grow up.
11: Grandsons.
0: So, well, you know, you got to use inspiration wherever it comes.
11: That just aged me right there. Thanks, Dave.
0: Speaking of Simple Minds and Jim Kerr, we're scheduled to talk to him on the Celebrity Hotline next week, right?
11: Him and that Scottish brogue?
0: Yeah.
11: Awesome.
0: Find out what's going on in his life. Looking forward to that. Here's Simple Minds. All the things she said. On Classic Rock 96.5 KLH.

0: forward to talking to Simple Minds lead singer Jim Kerr next week on the Celebrity Hotline. Make sure you're here for that.
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0: World Pierce Your Ears Day today. I had my ears pierced with another radio dude. My very first radio job with Brother Wheeze in Rochester, New York at WCMF. And we decided, you know what?
2: You guys went on a date to get your ears pierced?
0: We did. Yeah.
2: Oh, sweet.
0: It was a good bonding moment.
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0: No.
2: Where did you go?
0: I think it was a small boutique jewelry shop. I don't quite remember.
3: 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Hole in there?
0: A little risky, I think, isn't it?
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4: 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And 5:35 Classic Pair 2 from Queen. 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
3: As we head into the Labor Day weekend, we've been talking about our worst and first jobs earlier today. Jason Wilde checking in with his take on that next on KLH.

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1: Go, Pat, go! 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And our guest three times a week during the season, Jason Wilde. Jason.
2: Morning, everybody. How we doing?
1: Doing great here as we embark on the Labor Day weekend. We've been talking about our first and worst jobs ever. What do you got?
2: Oh, mine is both. Both of those are fulfilled by one job.
3: Working with us.
2: No, stop, Marcus. Come on. It's not my first job.
1: It's not even work.
3: So, notice how he did. He wasn't quick to say it wasn't my worst job either.
1: Right.
2: You picked up on that, but I was just kidding. No, so I was 15 years old, got a working permit because you need that when you're not 16 yet. And I worked, and these are lovely people. God bless them. I think they still have their store on the corner of 76th and Beloit Road in West Dallas.
3: Rapinas?
2: Yeah.
1: Wow.
2: So we would go there on Sundays after church, and my parents wanted me to work instead of maybe, you know, playing more sports or whatever else. But this is not going to turn into a therapy session. and so I was 15, and they do pig roasts.
3: Oh, yeah.
2: With the whole thing, like, they set up the spits, they come to your park or wherever you are, they lay down the coal, the charcoal, and then they set up the spits, and there's a spit that goes from one end of the pig through all the way to the other, and they put them on the rotator. And so I did that, and I had these, my favorite shoes. They were the Converse Weapons that Larry Bird wore. And they melted from the intense heat. It was 100 degrees outside, and then I was working over these hot coals with a pig whose face is at the front and his back is at the back, and move, you know, putting on the next pig. And oh my God, it was the absolute, I would, And so I managed to put in a request that I would like to work in the store, the nice air-conditioned store, facing shelves.
1: Yep.
2: Then I ended up doing this where I had to clean the meat-cutting room that they have in the butcher shop and spraying that down with a power sprayer and stuff. So, look, I don't have the hardest job in the world. I know how fortunate I am now. I'm not curing cancer. I am not working hard labor. There are a lot of people who work harder than me. I would never complain about this show, at least not on the air, Marcus. But that was the worst. I mean, there was a very nice old man who was in charge of, like, the store area. Al, his name was Al. And I loved working with him. We made that, the inside of the grocery store with all the cans facing the right direction and everything else. That was more my speed.
3: But that was called a facer. Really?
2: Yeah, exactly.
1: Wow.
2: In the shelves.
1: Wow. Yeah. It's inside info.
3: I had that job for exactly one day. It wasn't my worst job. It just was like the hours were overnight and I couldn't do it. And it was called a facer at the old Cub Foods on the corner of Chase in Oklahoma.
1: Mm-hmm. Nice.
2: That's amazing. Yeah, well, someday you and I can open our own grocery store. It'll be the nicest looking grocery store in America.
1: Well, looking forward to that. We just got to come up with a creative name. So we're on with Jason Wilde, our Green and Gold Insider on 96.5 WKLH. We had Jason Garrett on the show yesterday on the Celebrity Hotline. He, of course, is covering the big Wisconsin-Notre Dame game at Lambeau Field on Sunday evening for NBC. And Jason Garrett has had a lot of jobs, obviously, over the years, a quarterback and coach. And we asked him for his thoughts about Lambeau, and he had this to say, and then we'll get your reaction.
4: I just think it's one of the greatest places there is in sports. I remember going there the first time when I was coaching, and we went a day early, and we went over to the stadium and just had everybody walk around and just soak it all in, the iconic nature of it, and kind of get those emotions out the day before the game.
1: Jason Garrett on our show yesterday. So, yeah, good advice, I think, for players, right?
2: Yeah, he's a good dude. I like him a lot. Yeah, he first of all, as a quarterback, he once beat the Packers.
3: Well, trust me, we know.
1: Marcus talked about it yesterday. And
3: Thanksgiving Day, 1994. Don't remind us.
1: Well, and Marcus asked him if he still had that game ball, and he did, but it was all deflated.
2: Yeah, well, that's what happens.
3: It's called age.
2: Yeah, exactly.
3: You'll learn, Jason.
2: I didn't know if I wanted to go that direction or not, so I was just pivoting.
1: Why not?
2: He sounds a little bit like the old Gene Hackman character Norman Dale.
1: Yes.
2: In Hoosiers and measuring the hoop and the free throw line mm-hmm. before they play in the state championship game.
1: Yep.
2: So, yeah, he obviously did not win enough for Jerry Jones, who loved him and kept him in that job longer than probably other impetuous owners like Jerry Jones might have. But great dude. I am not going to the game. I have too much to get done in my regular life. And I've got a pig roast that I've got planned a little bit later. But he does such a great job, and I'm hopeful that the Badgers make things interesting at least.
1: Yeah, well, they're 20.5-point underdogs, but look what happened. UMass last night was 29.5-point underdogs, and they beat Rutgers, so who knows?
2: Yeah, I can't wait to see Bo Melton and ask him what the heck happened to his Scarlet Knights. He played at Rutgers.
1: Speaking of which, I read an article about a discussion between two Packers and a little wager over the Wisconsin Notre Dame game because of their backgrounds. Did you see this or not?
2: I did not see this. I had talked to Aaron Banks, who played at Notre Dame.
1: Yes.
2: About this. He's going to the game. His family's coming. Like, he's really excited about it, and he just thinks it's crazy that he's going to be in the stadium that he plays at watching his college team playing on his field.
1: We're looking forward to it on Sunday night on NBC. And then

0: not as good as others want him to be. I would just say this. I saw him yesterday at the Boys and Girls Club in Appleton. He does his annual cleats cause thing that he does where for every touchdown he accounts for, he gives out a team's worth of cleats to a different team. And he does it in Wisconsin, and he does it in his hometown of Bakersfield, California. And yesterday he had kids from the Boys and Girls Club each design shoes for him. And when they do the My Cause, My Cleats, he's going to wear mismatched shoes because he's going to do one for one kid that did one design and one for the other kid that did the other design.
1: Nice.
0: Which I think is great. He's an awesome guy. But let's despite how much we like him as a human, he's got to be better. Like, he's been good, and all the analytics people talk about all these different numbers, but, like, he threw 23 touchdown passes last year. I'm not saying, I always get labeled like some sort of Jordan Love hater, and I'm just not. What I would say is that he's going into year four as a starter, and by the time Aaron Rodgers was a fourth-year starter, he'd won a Super Bowl. By the time that Brett Favre was in his seventh NFL season, he'd won a Super Bowl. And so this is title town, right? We always hear that. This isn't make the playoffs town or 8-8 town or whatever else. This is title town. And so, you know,
2: this isn't Cleveland for Pete's sake.
0: Right. So the expectation is to lead them to a championship. And I think I don't have any doubt he's capable of it, but I think even Jordan would say, hey, I need to elevate my game this year, especially with Josh Jacobs, especially without Micah Parsons to start the season. Like, I think he feels like he's got to elevate, and I think he's very capable of that. But he is a good to very good quarterback. Can he make the jump to the next tier of being a top flight elite quarterback? Let's watch. Let's see if he does it.
3: Well, Jason Garrett admitted that, and he thought he was more than just a good to capable quarterback, and he thought it was just a matter of, like, other factors, other positive factors coalescing around him, like the offensive line, getting the right receivers, avoiding injuries, he said, and getting healthy at just the right time. He says that's when the Packers will score.
0: All right, we'll see if Jason's right, and we'll see if Jordan does that. But he's right about the offensive line. If I was a Packers fan, the number one thing I'd be nervous about is that group.
1: And speaking of quarterbacks, Keaton Slovis, what do we know about him? Did he make that good of an impression while the Arizona Cardinals were up in town for a week?
0: He did sling it all around the yard. He also threw two picks. But, yeah, you know, obviously he was playing for Matt LaFleur's brother Mike in Arizona. He's been to a couple of other places in the NFL. Good quarterback at BYU in college, but they traded away a guy that could have been their backup in 2027.
3: Yep.
0: And Goody's point was basically, look, we'll develop somebody else instead. And nobody thought Kyle McCord was the best thing since sliced bread until the Packers got their hands on him. And for all the criticism Matt LaFleur takes, and he certainly deserves some of it, he and his staff are really good at developing quarterbacks. Just ask the Miami Dolphins. They've now added two of them that were developed by Love, by Matt LaFleur, who also developed Love. Malik Willis, their starter, and now Kyle McCord, their backup.
3: Well, we'll watch what happens moving forward, getting closer and closer to the regular season. Good luck with your pig roast today. Put on the right pair of shoes. That's Jason Wilde. He's roughly half of Wilde and Tausch on ESPN Radio, and he appears three times every week with us here on 96.5 WKLH. Jason, have a great weekend.
0: All right, everybody. Take care. Be good.
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4: 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Steely Dan, it's Dirty Work. And then we're going to do something that we've never done before on the show next. Stay tuned.

0: 96.5. WKLH, Milwaukee's classic rock, with one of the few Steely Dan songs not featuring Donald Fagen on lead vocals. That's a guy named David Palmer, who was with him for just that one record, and then they said bye-bye, and Fagen took over from there. It's Dave and Marcus, the boys, today, with Doreen on vacation, and we'll all resume regular broadcasting on Tuesday, but look at this guy, Marcus.
1: Hey, I recognize you.
2: I don't think you've ever seen me during the day, though, before. This is a first.
0: He's a vampire.
1: Welcome, Joel, to this show. You hear him nights here on 96.5 WKLH, and here you are nice and early. This is way earlier than you expected.
2: Nice nights and on the weekends. And you know what? It's kind of a different look here during the day because I'm so used to like this place being a ghost town. Just me and the actual ghost that lives here, although I don't think we can say that
1: out loud. And all the spiders.
2: Yeah, and all the spiders on the door and in the awning.
0: So you're doing middays. You did it yesterday and today, I think, right?
2: Yes, sir.
0: Yeah, Lynch on vacation. And

0: What do you got going on for the Labor Day weekend? Anything good or not?
1: No, I'll be right here. So we're doing the pop quiz weekend. I don't remember. We got tickets this weekend, but
2: we do. We had a chance to register to win tickets to see Beat, the Music of King Crimson, featuring Adrian Belew, Steve Vai, Tony Levin, Terry Bozzio, Riverside Theater, October 19th. Go to WKLH.com. Register for your chance to win. That, King Crimson, if you, they were here last time with Danny Carey from Tool on drums. Like, amazing. It's really cool. You got to go see it.
0: Marcus
2: register to win now.
0: He may be the biggest music geek I've ever met in my life. Joel?
1: I was going to say, thank you for having that off the cuff, because without the sheet of paper in front of me, I can't.
0: You don't need no sheets of paper. We got Marcus around, that's for sure. So you're doing the midday show, and then you're going to be here essentially. Well, you might as well pull up a cot and just stay here all weekend then, Joel.
1: That's pretty much it. My commute here is a grueling 2 minutes. I live on the border of Milwaukee and Tulsa. You know, I could scoot here, I could bike here, I could walk here. I drove today because it's thunderstorming, but I mean, otherwise, you know.
0: It's Labor Day weekend. We were talking earlier today about the worst job that we ever had and the first job that we ever had. What do you got?
1: The first job I ever had, I worked for an ice rink. I was like a skate guard. You ever go to an ice rink and then you skate around in the circles around the cones, and then that teenager taps you on the shoulder and says, hey, by the way, you're not allowed to do that. You know, please stay on your feet. Please don't go in the middle. Gotcha. You're going too fast. You're going backwards. You're going too slow. That was my first job. And
0: you were the skating rink police.
1: I've never had a bad job. Like, I've never, like, shown up to a job and been like, that was terrible. I worked for a Boy Scout camp. I've worked for a bunch of radio stations, some in this town, some in other places. Mm-hmm. Like, I've never had a job that I hated. Have you guys really had a job that you've hated?
0: Oh, we talked about it. Yeah. I mean, I waterproofed the foundations of homes in the summer heat in Minneapolis one summer. And let me tell you, with the tar mixture and, you know, we didn't wear those COVID masks back then in 1977. That was a horrible job.
1: But did you dig the hole?
0: No. Okay. The foundation of the home was already complete, and we would stand on the top of the foundation and that spray that tar mixture all around, and then we'd have to nail.
2: The aroma alone.
0: Oh, it's horrible.
2: Noxious. Yeah.
0: And then you had.
2: I worked in a fabrication plant. I was working on steel beams and doing some welding in 100-degree days where there was no air conditioning, and you had to be covered up next to the heat and the molten lava and all that stuff like that.
1: Yeah, but see, I bet that job, these jobs sound like really like lucrative jobs. Like, they sound more money making.
2: No,
0: not even close. And we talked to Jason Wilde, and he had a similar job as well, all working in the heat, sweating, whatever.
2: Yeah.
0: Yeah.
2: He worked at Rapina's.
0: But it was
2: he was in charge of the pig roast.
0: Yes.
1: Yeah, for real.
0: Yes.
1: That's actually really funny. All those sound like cool jobs to me. I like being outdoors. I like being outside. It's just like, I mean, you know, I know it must like be terrible like applying like the thing to foundations, mm-hmm. but like behind you is some poor 16-year-old who has to sit there and dig the hole with a shovel because they can only get the scoop so far to the house. I mean, mm-hmm. could you imagine being the kid? Who was the kid who had to sit there and dig that 6-foot hole?
0: Mm-hmm. Yeah, that's a good point.
1: You know, there's always one that's worse.
0: Yep.
1: I don't know.
0: But it brought us to this point here. So whatever path we had to take to get to the end of the road, this was the one. This was it. So thanks for tuning into Milwaukee's Hometown Morning Show.
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0: 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And don't forget about tomorrow and every Saturday morning.
2: At the Saturday Binge.
0: Yeah, with all the weekly highlights. But then,
2: and then I'm on right after with the Good Time, Happy Fun, Ha Ha show on Saturday and Monday, because you and Doreen get Monday off.
1: Glad someone takes vacation around.
0: Thank you, Joel. 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
1: That's coming up.
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0: All right. Have a great weekend from all of us. A safe weekend, an enjoyable weekend, a dry weekend. 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
2: It's supposed to be beautiful this weekend.
0: All right.
2: So go really enjoy.
0: We got that going for us, which is nice. Go Brew Crew on the road in Cincinnati to take on the Reds at 5:10 tonight as that series begins. Have a great weekend from all of us on 96.5 KLH.

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5: Jason Garrett covering the Wisconsin-Notre Dame game at Lambeau for NBC Sports this Sunday evening. And the Packers won't be back at Lambeau for a home game for a few weeks here in the NFL season. What's your impression of Jordan Love?
11: Love him. I love the guy. And, you know, I do think that the Packers are really lucky to have him, and he's only going to get better and better and better. The thing I think you have to be careful of is you have to be careful of comparing him to two of the all-time great quarterbacks ever to play in the National Football League, and Brett Favre and Aaron

0: Rodgers. So they have the right quarterback. It's building around him and then playing well, being healthy at the right time. That's when they're going to break through.
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I'm counting down to the long weekend. If you're counting down to 5 o'clock, it's now less than 7 hours. Oh, man. We'll get through it together. It's Joel in for Lynch today. This is 96.5 WKLH.

If you didn't hear, supposed to be like perfect this weekend. They're saying tomorrow 75, mid-70s all weekend. And sunny, this long weekend is going to be nice. Looks like it's one to look forward to. This is KLH, 96 minutes commercial free.

Is your office also a ghost town this morning? Are you stuck at work? If you're already done for the weekend, first of all, I'm a little jealous. I'm here working along with you here at KLH if you are stuck at work today. A little more than 6 hours, like 6 hours and a few minutes until we hit 5 o'clock, but who's counting? We'll get through this work day together. In the middle of 96 minutes commercial free here on KLH, the Midday KLH, I'm Joel in for Lynch this morning, brought to you by Belinsky Homes and Steinhoffers.

Can you believe the football season starts in less than a week? If you're counting, Green Bay and Minnesota, 8 days away. That is next Sunday, 3:25, and the season is upon us. So that means if you're doing your picks, if you're doing like your fantasy leagues, why not play along with KLH? We got one here. It's called Marcus Allen's Football Challenge. We got cool prizes up for grabs, haircuts to the men's hair house, and we got Admirals tickets up for grabs as well. Play along with us. 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

Looking forward to what's hopefully going to be a very nice weekend. It's going to be sunny all weekend. It's going to be middle 70s. It's going to be like perfect. And a pop quiz weekend all weekend. We'll brush you up on your classic rock trivia and your classic rock knowledge. And your chance to win tickets to the group Beat at the Riverside Theater featuring Steve Vai and Terry Bozzio and other members from King Crimson. This all starts this afternoon. Pop quiz weekend. As you enjoy your long weekend here at KLH.

I've seen a single other person here today aside from Dave Coombs, Doreen, and Marcus. If you're like the only person at work, I totally understand, but we'll get there together. We'll get through the workday. 96.5 WKLH, 96 minutes commercial free.

0: 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I'm Joel in for Lynch this morning. And looking ahead a couple of weeks to Roger Daltrey, who, of course, is coming September 15th to the Pabst Theater. We want to send you. We've got tickets all next week here at KLH, in the morning with Dave Coombs, Doreen, and Marcus, in the afternoon with Craig. But also, you don't have to wait that long, log on to WKLH.com, go to the artist profile page, and enter to win your Roger Daltrey tickets. And we're playing some of our favorite Who songs as we celebrate, as we get ready to welcome him. We'll play Who's song. Is actually one of the Who's biggest hits, but it almost didn't happen. It was written entirely to please a music critic. It was essentially, the song was written to Brown Nose, someone who was going to write them a review. That's the entire reason why this song came to exist. We'll play it coming up in 5 minutes. 96.5 WKLH, artist profile, The Who is next.
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2: Hi, this is Dan Buttrey, combat veteran of the Iraq War. Wauwatosa native and co-founder of Mission Barbecue, Bill Krause, opened their first restaurant on September 11, 2011, to mark the 10-year anniversary of 9/11. They did it to honor our nation's first responders and military as a way to help charitable organizations that focus on supporting this community. Mission Barbecue has donated over $47 million to these causes since 2011. Sadly, in September 2025, the Krause family would lose their son, Andrew, killed during an Army flight training exercise with the 160th Special Operations Regiment. This September, we remember all who were lost on 9/11 and in the line of duty ever since.
1: Ewald Automotive and 96.5 WKLH remain committed to serving southeastern Wisconsin's veterans and the families of veterans with the utmost dignity and excellence. 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
3: 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It usually starts with a simple search. Mary just moved to town. She's looking for a local coffee shop. What does she do? Well, she pulls out her phone and types best coffee shop near

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0: 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She's looking for a local coffee shop. 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She doesn't click the first name she sees. 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
2: This song was written to win over a music critic, Nick Kahn. And he didn't like the Tommy album. He thought it was too deep. So The Who wrote a fun song about a guy named Tommy, a deaf, dumb, and blind pinball champion. Nick Kahn, a big pinball fan. And that's how this song came to be. Just a fun song from The Who. It is, of course, Pinball Wizard from Tommy and 1969. 96.5 WKLH Artist Profile, The Who is on.

0: 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Here's a question for you. When you go to like a gas station, you know the gas station food, would you ever willingly pick up a hot dog off the hot dog grill, the rollers? You know what I'm talking about? This is, the news from Quick Trip that they're going to get rid of the hot dog grills, which is nothing to do with the hot dogs. They're just picking a different method of delivery. So if you want to go to Quick Trip, you know how they have the hot food case? Instead of the hot dogs being on the rollers, they're going to move into the case. That's the only change. It's still going to have hot dogs and brats and all the other hot food they have there. They're just changing the method of delivery, which begs the question, because I really want to know, is that roller, the hot dogs out there in the open, where other people, walk by them and talk and probably spit a little bit and then go on the hot dog. Would you actually willingly pick up a hot dog off the hot dog roller? Because I don't know about this. If you would do that, would you? I don't know. This might be the first time a hot dog from Quick Trip actually sounds appetizing to me. I'm just putting that out there.
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2: We covered this story a couple of days ago about the Walmart's chicken purses that were on sale. And we also said that there was the Mountain Dew body wash that they were selling.
3: Yeah, that's correct.
2: Did you go and check it out yet or not?
3: I have not seen the rotisserie chicken purses. However, I did go run out and buy the Mountain Dew body wash.
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3: I'm surprised you haven't smelled the de citrus.
2: I'm going to have to get a little closer to you now. The Walmart chicken purse now online is going for 10 times its original price. 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
3: I'm wondering if I should resell my Mountain Dew body wash. 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Used by famed radio broadcaster Marcus Allen.
2: Oh, my God. 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
4: 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Today, Judy Capsos, who is retired, is playing along with the Workforce VIP today, sent in her requests. Let's play request number one. Thank you, Judy, for listening along with us. 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
5: Hey.

0: to me. Working along with the Midday KLH today, I am Joel in for Lynch this afternoon. If you're a little bummed that today got off to a very wet, rainy, kind of chilly start, the good news as we settle into our long weekend here. Have you already played hooky? Have you already left the office? I'm jealous. I'm working along with you here at KLH today. If you're already off of work and onto your long weekend, well, I'm still jealous. If you're counting down to 5 o'clock, I'm there with you. This place is like a ghost town. I see all the people trickling out of the office already, trying to sneak out to their cars. I see your game. But either way, I know it's been a rainy start to today, but the weekend looks fantastic. Fantastic. Drying out today, getting warm today, and then sunny and middle 70s all weekend long. So you know what? It's going to be nice. I know we're counting down to 5 o'clock together, but just a few more hours, and we'll get there, and we'll have a beautiful weekend ahead of us.
1: 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Then, on the list, Waukesha Tony says it's going to be a Heroes theme. Several songs with that theme you can add to it. And 5:35 classic pair 2 from Queen. Don't pick fat bottom girls. We hear it all the time. Thanks.
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0: 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She's looking for a local coffee shop. What does she do? 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
5: 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Could be worth some really cool prizes. Judy Capsos, retired but playing along with us during the day. We appreciate you for listening, Judy. And request of hers number 2. We got some Zeppelin on KLH.
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0: What do you have going on this weekend? Hopefully something fun. 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Should be an absolutely beautiful weekend, by the way. Sunny and mid-70s, like every single day. 96.5 WKLH. I'm Joel in for Lynch this afternoon. 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We're going to keep you sharp with classic rock trivia. We got the pop quiz weekend. It starts this afternoon, just like we do every weekday at 3 o'clock with Craig, except for we're going to do it all weekend long. We're going to have some fun with some trivia this weekend. And we got tickets. Of course we got tickets to see the band Beat. Steve Vai, Terry Bozzio, King Crimson. 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
8: 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I got Alan Parsons Project. Haven't heard this one in a while. This is iRobot here on 96.5 WKLH, the Workforce VIP.

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How far are we now from the start of the Packer season? Is it 8 days? I lose count. It is next Sunday. Next Sunday at 3:25 against the Vikings. Jason Wilde giving some preseason thoughts about Jordan Love. Did you hear what he had to say this morning? If you missed it, we'll recap coming up in two songs, about 6 minutes on KLH.

0: I'm Joel in for Lynch this afternoon. This is 96.5 WKLH. Did you hear Wildy this morning as we count down to football season? Football season, of course, generally starts on Thursday. It's less than a week away. And, of course, the Packers' first game against the Vikings, 3:25 next Sunday. If you keep, like, losing count, I think it's, is it 7 days or 8 days? Next Sunday, or 9 days. I don't know. It doesn't matter. It's next Sunday. But Jason Wildy this morning with the Morning KLH, Dave Coombs, Doreen, and Marcus. And he was giving some preseason thoughts about Jordan Love and what he wants to see from Jordan Love this year. Did you catch him this morning?
1: He's got to be better. Like, he's been good, and all the analytics people talk about all these different numbers, but, like, he threw 23 touchdown passes last year. I'm not saying, I always get labeled like some sort of Jordan Love hater, and I'm just not. What I would say is that he's going into year four as a starter, and by the time Aaron Rodgers was a fourth-year starter, he'd won a Super Bowl. By the time that Brett Favre was in his seventh NFL season, he'd won a Super Bowl. And so this is title town, right? We always hear that. This isn't make the playoffs town or 8-8 town or whatever else. This is title town. And so, you know,
2: this isn't Cleveland, for Pete's sake.
1: Right.

0: So the expectation is to lead them to a championship. And I think I don't have any doubt he's capable of it. But I think even Jordan would say, hey, I need to elevate my game this year.
1: And of course, I hope he does. I don't know. Jason Wilde said last week that he was a little scared for the start of the season. He didn't know what the Packers were going to be like. I don't know. I was kind of hoping for some more positive thoughts out of Jason Wilde. But either way, everything from the morning KLH this morning, podcasts at WKLH.com or the KLH app, either or. And the morning KLH, Dave Coombs, Doreen, and Marcus, and Jason Wilde is back on Tuesday morning, and Roger Daltrey tickets Tuesday morning as you go back to work here on KLH.
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Are you counting down to 5 o'clock? I know I'm counting down to 5 o'clock. It's like on the cusp. You can almost taste the long weekend. This is 96.5 WKLH. Here's the thing. This afternoon, a pop quiz weekend. 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And tickets to see the band Beat. Steve Vai, Terry Bozzio, and a few other members of King Crimson. 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

0: 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Hope you've got good stuff on tap for this weekend. It's almost the long weekend. You can almost taste it. What is it now? Like 3 hours until you get to bust out of work. If you haven't already, that's one of the fun things about getting my view here at the front of the building is I'm watching all the people sneak out to their cars, all the people that want to get out early. I see you. I see everyone trying to sneak out for the long weekend. I don't blame them. I'll get out of here as quickly as I can myself. What are you doing this weekend? I hope you got fun stuff on tap. One of the musts, obviously going out to brunch, having a nice breakfast. Golden Nest Pancakes and Cafe, which is this week's featured Cream City Cravings deal. They got lunch favorites such as the Wisconsin Burger, Nashville Hot Chicken, Salmon BLT, and breakfast favorites like Benny's, Sizzlin' Skillets, Delicious Pancakes, Mimosa Bar, Coffee Bar, all the stuff you would want out of a nice brunch. Rather, you'd have this at half off. This week's featured Cream City Cravings deal. 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
2: Hi, this is Dan Butchery, combat veteran of the Iraq War. A few years ago, I had the honor of meeting Gordon Haberman, father to Andrea Haberman. Andrea was on a business trip in the World Trade Center's North Tower the morning of 9/11. She was on the phone checking in with her home office when suddenly the phone line disconnected. 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Today, you can visit an incredible 9/11 memorial in downtown Kewaskum, where the community came together to remember their fallen daughter and all who were lost that tragic day.
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0: I'm Joel, and for Lynch this afternoon, 96.5 WKLH. When's the last time you ate a hot dog off of the hot dog roller? You know the hot dog grill when you go to the gas station, the hot dogs sit on top of it, and then it rolls around to keep it warm. Would you actually eat a hot dog off of the hot dog grill? I don't know. It's nothing against the hot dogs. I'm sure they're fine. I'm sure they're like Vienna beef. I'm sure they're delicious. Quick Trip is pulling at the end of September. So in a few weeks' time, they're pulling all of the hot dog grills out of their gas stations. They're not getting rid of hot dogs, right? Like, Quick Trip's convenient. You go, you grab something out of the hot case. They're still going to have hot dogs and brats and all the other hot food options. It just, they're changing the way that you buy them. So instead of having out there, like on the open at the hot dog grill, where other people walk by them and then they talk. You know, everyone spits a little bit when they talk, right? People having conversations next to the hot dog. You're eating little microscopic little bits of other people's saliva. This is why, like, it sits out there in the open. Would you eat a hot dog out of the hot dog grill? I would not. So instead of being in the hot dog grill, they're going to move from the grill to the case, and the grills are going bye-bye. So you're still going to be able to get your hot dogs. So I said, maybe you have opinions about this. I love the convenience of like the decent quality Quick Trip food there in the hot case. If you're on the road, you just need to grab a quick bite. Love that. Glad, me personally, I'm glad they're moving that into the like hot food case. Will anyone actually miss the hot dog grills? I don't think so.
1: Dave Coombs, Doreen, and Marcus.

0: There's an Alabama football fan named Mary Farr. She lost her eye in a plane crash. And so what did she do? She got herself a crimson-colored artificial eyeball that reads Bama.
1: That's hardcore.
0: She graduated from Alabama in the late 60s, and when she was asked about the artificial eyeball, she said, hey, why not?
1: If she ever goes to an Alabama-Auburn game, there are going to be some Auburn fans going, you got something in your eye. You may want to take care of that.
0: And you can't spell Roll Tide without an I.
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3: 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I've been playing other Joneses, just the audio, and you can identify them. That's how you win. Today is pretty easy because who wants to brain rot Friday ahead of a long weekend? I don't want to think. I'm sure you don't either. Here we go. First Jones, three Joneses.
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0: Can you identify our Joneses? You guessed this one.
1: Fortune and Glory, kid.
0: A couple of different times. I'm like, I never played one from Indiana Jones. So there you go.
1: Fortune and Glory.
0: Second Jones, Mr. Jones, Counting Crows. Heard that in forever. And the third Jones, Mrs. Jones from Billy Paul. If you knew music, you had a pretty good shot. And you passed the pop quiz if you knew that our three Joneses were Indiana Jones, Mr. Jones, and Mrs. Jones. Our Tom Jones winner is coming up on 96.5 KLH.

0: 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Tickets all week with the pop quiz if you can figure out the other Joneses.
1: I know. Okay, the first one was Indiana Jones.
0: Yeah.
1: The second one, I'm going to say, was Mick Jones. And the third one, Mrs. Jones.
0: Second one is Mick Jones?
1: Am I wrong?
0: Yeah. That was a good guess, though, man.
1: I was going to say John Paul Jones, but
0: that's not it either. I'm sorry, bud. I'll talk to you soon. Hi, KLH.
2: I'm calling to answer a question.
0: All right, bring it, bud.
2: All right, Indiana Jones, Mr. Jones, and Mrs. Jones.
0: There you go. Congratulations. You're the winner.
2: No kidding.
0: Okay, I didn't think that was going to happen. I was just lounging, and all of a sudden I heard you.
2: I knew the answer. I didn't think I was going to get through.
0: Yeah, that's the whole trick. Congratulations. You're going to see Tom Jones.
2: He's a legend.
0: I know, and he's still going. How's that guy doing it? Inversion therapy. That's the secret. That's how he stays young. You got to flip upside down, flippity-flops.
2: I guess that helps.
0: You should be a doctor. Hey,
2: try that.
0: Can you imagine if you're a doctor and you're like, you should try this because I guess that might help.
2: Dick Van Dyke, he's like 100 years old. He does the same thing.
0: Does he really? Yeah, we got to get going on that because my back is killing me.
2: Yep, we should try that.
0: All right. What are you doing Labor Day weekend? Inversion therapy. That's what we're doing while drinking a beer. That's not going to work. Forget it.
2: That might be hard.
0: Yeah, I would not recommend beer after inversion therapy.
2: Might get messy. Yeah. Yes.
0: And drink responsibly. All right.
2: All right, Craig. Thank you very much. Have a great weekend.
0: Yeah, you too. Fresh batch of prizes. Plan on it next week. Shorter week, but still with the prizes at 3 o'clock on the pop quiz. Every other concert that's happening, and it's end up being a pretty busy September. Not surprised. 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Bad Company plus Bryan Adams, also something that does not start with a B, is coming up in the Nonstop Rock. 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

96.5 KLH Pop Quiz Weekend. I know you just heard the pop quiz, but then throughout Labor Day weekend, it's your shot to win tickets for the supergroup Beat. That's featuring Steve Vai, one of the greatest guitarists ever. Not just him, though. Terry Bozzio on the drums, a couple from King Crimson, that show, Riverside Theater. You can enter to win. Front page where it says, Pop, just get it done. You'll be surprised when you win, or maybe you expect to win. The KLH

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0: No. 90 right now, and then Labor Day weekend, the rest of Labor Day weekend looks pretty top-notch. 81 tomorrow. It might rain a little bit in the afternoon. Sunday, 77 and sunny all day, and then Labor Day, again, slight chance of rain. It's not going to dominate, though. 77. Have you taken a look at our, it's our weekend cat, Mrs. Pancakes. Can't make this up. You could, but it's real. Take a look. And Mrs. Pancakes, the cat, apparently is a rocker because she's on looks like a snazzy amp. Look at this thing. All right. To get it ready to perform. Named after Rick and Morty character. Thank you, Nicole, for uploading Mrs. Pancakes. Her daughter named the cat, found outside and saved from the streets by cats at large. So nice work. This is really almost the perfect pick. I say almost because we got a lot of competition in our photo gallery for our daily dog page. See, doesn't have to be a dog. Enjoy Mrs. Pancakes right now, and then you got some extra time over the weekend. Put a quick pick front page with the KLH app and WKLH.com. Turn to the experts at Carrier and RJ Heating. They're powering it up. Our daily dog page. Nonstop rock on the way before, and then before the list. It's good. What's the theme today? Waukesha Tony has set up a heroes list. Does not have to be in the title of the song, though. That's how he's going to kick things off, and then you can add to it. Go ahead.
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3: Hi, this is Dan Buttry, combat veteran of the Iraq War. Wauwatosa native and co-founder of Mission Barbecue, Bill Krause, opened their first restaurant on September 11, 2011, to mark the 10-year anniversary of 9/11. They did it to honor our nation's first responders and military as a way to help charitable organizations that focus on supporting this community. Mission Barbecue has donated over $47 million to these causes since 2011. Sadly, in September 2025, the Krause family would lose their son, Andrew, killed during an Army flight training exercise with the 160th Special Operations Regiment. This September, we remember all who were lost on 9/11 and in the line of duty ever since.
2: Ewald Automotive and 96.5 WKLH remain committed to serving southeastern Wisconsin's veterans and the families of veterans with the utmost dignity and excellence. 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
5: 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Go ahead.
6: Hey, Waukesha Tony here on WKLH, and here's your list. Today, I give thanks to all our heroes out there. First song, Heroes, David Bowie on WKLH, yeah. Milwaukee's classic song we all love.
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0: Just getting started with our Heroes theme list. Waukesha, Tony, thank you. That's the first two for him. And now we're going to continue it. I want the next song. I got instantly, and I almost thought it was the same person, but no, I get Talk to Joshua in Norway. By the way, don't speed if you roll through. You'll blink and you'll miss it, but if you speed through it, you won't miss it because you'll get pulled over. Thank you, Joshua, for the suggestion. The song we normally don't play, but it fits the theme perfectly. And then Eastside Bryant texted me on the Creative Planning Talk and Text line at 414-799-1965. So that strange but top-notch pick is coming up next. So, Tony, we're going to deviate from your list, and then everybody else can add to it as well. Hero does not have to be in the title. It can just be in the vibe, too. Traffic brought to you by the Harley-Davidson Museum. Labor Day weekend, which is now. Ride into the ride home at Harley-Davidson Museum. Enjoy great music, unforgettable experiences, and Harley-Davidson culture all Labor Day weekend. There's debris, one incident on 43 North beyond the ramp from Holt in the left lane block. It says expect severe delays. This was reported about 20 minutes ago. I'm guessing it's still messed up. Song 3 on our Heroes list is next.
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0: 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She's looking for a local coffee shop. 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
2: 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You got two requests just about 10 minutes ago. Joshua in Norway. And Eastside Brian, here you go. Holding out for a hero on KLH.

96.5 KLH, it's a Heroes theme list. Waukesha Tony thought of it. I mentioned that Heroes does not have to be in the title. There it was right there. I have celluloid heroes. But what if I just say hero vibe in a rescuing situation? And strong Pat Benatar, invincible on KLH.

I mean, that works for the hero-themed list, is what you're in the middle of. Well, 96.5 KLH, emotional rescue, told you. Heroes does not have to be in the title. Though it is on this one. Waukesha Tony, nice work putting it together. I'm guessing you suspected this was going to be on there. My hero.

0: 96.5 KLH, here's your hero list. Maybe you'll think of your own with some extra time over the weekend. And when maybe you're doing something dumb. When I'm saying, I don't mean you have dumb plans, but the more time we have off, there's a bigger opportunity to be a moron. Not saying you are. You know what? I'm just going to point to myself. You could do a dumb list. Whatever idea pops into your head for a theme, think about it and send it over whenever it hits you. You can do it so many different ways. The Creative Planning Talk and Text Line, and it's several songs. We take up the full 45 minutes. Your playlist on the air. Other people help out. Comedy tickets you can win coming up in about 15 minutes right before the 5 o'clock funnies. Russell Peters has a show soon on the 12th, just south of the border, Genesee Theater. Beautiful place to see a show. Win right there at 5 o'clock. Classic Pair at 5:35. It'll be two from Queen. Freddie Mercury, a born on date for September 5th. Want to honor him? I think it might be three from Queen. Not a trio, not a pair. Hang on.
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4: I'm not.
1: You can win tickets right now. You're shot for Russell Peters September 12th at Genesee Theater. You should be caller 9. Yeah, right now if you want to win. 414-799-1965. And now over to comedian Mike Kaplan. How to handle rejection. Now, he's specifically talking about his job. Most of us aren't stand-up comedians, but you can apply it to real life, can't you?
5: Some people ask, how do you do it? How do you do comedy? How do you get up there every night and risk that rejection? How do you do it? And here's my secret that I'll reveal to only you and everyone watching. I think about what's the worst thing that could happen any given night doing comedy? Is a room full of people hates me, and then I never see them again. And then I compare that to high school. Which for me was a building full of rooms of people, same people every day. So for tonight to be worse than that, y'all would have to hate me, find me later, and be like, see you tomorrow. And not just for a half hour, for 8 hours a day, 5 days a week, 30 weeks a year, 4 years in a row. Can anyone do the math on that? I can. That's why people did not like me.
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If you like Eric Johnson, then you probably appreciate Steve Vai. Tickets to see him and in his supergroup Beat, also featuring Terry Bozzio, all weekend long. That show's coming up in October on a pop quiz weekend. You'll see the info, WKLH.com and the KLH app. You can get at it right now. Go there.

0: 96.5 KLH. That's pretty perfect outside. Wasn't before, it was too hot. All right, Hot Pockets, hang on. It's cooling off. 78 right now, and then tomorrow looks fantastic. 78 again. There's a little cloud with rain coming out of the icon. I don't believe it. I don't think they mean it. I scrolled ahead. I think we're good. And then 75 and sunny on Sunday. Let's keep that going for Labor Day. Yeah!
1: That's what I'm talking about!
2: All right. You guys feel funky tonight? It's an old Memphis song. Old Memphis song.

0: 96.5 KLH getting an early start on the pair. I guess it won't be. I guess it'll be a trio. He can add on KLH. Born on this day, we'll have you tomorrow on the 5th. Freddie Mercury. Timmy!
1: I'm rolling right past you to the train station, going to get the boy.
0: Oh, so he's visiting you for Labor Day weekend. Nice.
1: Yeah, he's on a mission to, I never thought I'd say this, but tomorrow I'm going to see Lynyrd Skynyrd.
0: That's right, Walworth County Fair tomorrow night.
1: Oh, yeah, he's on a mission. He's not going to be denied.
0: All right, you and the boy going to Elkhorn for that show. I guess we could have done a classic pair for Skynyrd, but I didn't want to. We got to honor Freddie.
1: Yeah, we got to complete the Queen quadrupla.
0: Plus, I was just talking to E-Rock, and he reminded me that they put up this huge mural of Freddie Mercury at Wembley.
1: I saw that.
0: Bro, what do you got for Fred?
1: The show must go on today.
0: That was the last one from Freddie.
1: And you know me, Double C. I could play Dragon Attack every day, every hour of the week.
0: Yeah, we could play that. We could play that some other time. But this one's kind of special.
1: But we've been there. We've done that.
0: Yep.
1: But today, a little. The show must go on.
0: As weak as he was, because he was not well when he recorded this, he did it in one take. That's Freddie.
1: Oh, I believe it. He was phenomenal.
0: All right, let's do it, Timmy.
2: All right, have a good weekend. Peace.
0: All right, and then E-Rock has a great choice to finish off it with. 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
7: September 5th, anniversary of the birth of Freddie Mercury. So it's three, because I already played one from Queen. It's a classic trio. Timmy White wants this one. The show must go on.

0: Ended up being three. So a classic trio from Queen, born on that day, being tomorrow, September 5th, the anniversary of Freddie Mercury's birth. That's why. And it looks like Queen was coming up anyway at 6 o'clock. So let's just go with four. It's worth it. Come on. It's worth it. Four from Queen. It's usually a pair. If you ever think of a rock and roll milestone, you want to put it together. It's every weekday afternoon at 5:35. You got some extra time over the weekend. Your mind is wandering. This would make a great pair. Your rules. You can put your pair on. Send it over when you get a chance. 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Labor Day weekend. 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Enjoy great music, unforgettable experiences, and Harley-Davidson culture all weekend long. One situation that popped: 43 North at Mequon Road. The left lane is closed. They reported that about 9 minutes ago. I'm guessing it's still a little screwed up over there. In addition to Queen, Pearl Jam is on the way. Hang on.
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2: Finally, in the snack attack today, a 25-year-old employee at Steak and Shake. I guess they have them in Florida and elsewhere. I don't believe we have any here, do we?
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2: At the Steak and Shake in Florida, a 25-year-old employee named Artavian Crumity was arrested after exposing himself to a customer. You know, they do that old school thing where they have the car hops bring the food out, kind of like A&W root beer. And when he came out to serve a woman, he had his manhood exposed through the zipper of his pants.
5: I got a steak here you could shake. 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

0: Yeah, there you go. Steve Vai is on that one from Alice Cooper. Well, it's Steve Vai and Satch, but the stuff that's the really weird sound effects within the solo, that's Vai's signature. Why do I mention him? 96.5 KLH, because you can win tickets to see Steve Vai in a supergroup Beat on a pop quiz weekend throughout Labor Day weekend. It's right in the first thing you see, WKLH.com, or enter with the KLH app. Those tickets waiting for you, and then throughout the weekend, every hour, there's going to be one of those pop quizzes. You don't even have to answer. There's no pressure. Just take in the information, claim it as your own, show off during a party while you're enjoying a nice IPA. Disgusting. I know people that like those. I don't. While you're enjoying your favorite beverages and having some meats. We're just getting it started. Enter to win those tickets, though, for Supergroup Beat. That show's coming up at Riverside in October. Next month. Weird I can say next month for October. Meanwhile, KLH Artist Profile, The Who, starting things next. REO in about 10 minutes. And the Guess Who? What are we doing? Hoo-hoo on the way.
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2: Hi, this is Dan Buttrey, combat veteran of the Iraq War. A few years ago, I had the honor of meeting Gordon Haberman, father to Andrea Haberman. Andrea was on a business trip in the World Trade Center's North Tower the morning of 9/11. She was on the phone checking in with her home office when suddenly the phone line disconnected. Gordon shared with us

0: during a time of extreme pain over their loss. He knew he had to focus on 9/12 and every day after to honor Andrea's story. Today, you can visit an incredible 9/11 memorial in downtown Kewaskum, where the community came together to remember their fallen daughter and all who were lost that tragic day.
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1: 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Fast. If your business isn't showing up in that moment, you're not even in the conversation. More clicks, more calls, more customers walking through your door. It all starts with being found when it matters most. So the real question is, when they're looking, will they find you? Schedule time for a conversation at MilwaukeeMediaGroup.com.

0: Ever wonder how people decide where to spend their money? It usually starts with a simple search. Mary just moved to town. She's looking for a local coffee shop. What does she do? Well, she pulls out her phone and types best coffee shop near me. And instantly, Google gives her a whole bunch of options. She doesn't click the first name she sees. She looks for something familiar, something she's seen before. That's where smart marketing comes in. If you want to be the business people choose first, it starts with being visible where they're actually looking. If you want to make sure that your new customers are finding you, search Milwaukee Media Group and let's talk. 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